0: is Bruno Mars. That's what I like. And you know what I like to hear? That the aviation workers have called off their strike after quite a number, a couple of days of disruption at JKIA. Chico was on the ground and now he's got the latest for us.
1: Fam, it's crazy. I'm super happy, man, because it's costly. My heart goes out to people who had to fork out extra cash that they had no plan for or possibly didn't even have
0: right.
1: in order to ensure somehow they are safe and have accommodation of sorts in order to wait for the flights to resume. Thank goodness to whoever negotiated that return to work, and thank you to the staff for coming back to work. Now get to work.
0: Yeah, absolutely. Also, your people are like, the first thing is always the apology, but what comes after? Like, yeah, the government has apologized, we're working, it's been a marathon negotiation overnight, but that's not enough. What the compensation has to be
1: there's
0: talked
1: the
0: about.
1: Thing. I have personal experience of it, right? So you had to fork out cash so that my daughter and my wife could be comfortable where they were because the flight was canceled. They went to the airport. Funny story is, even the staff at that point didn't know when the flights would resume or if they had to wait for the flights. They were like, it's a 50-50 thing.
0: Mm.
1: It's just really frustrating. Extra costs implicated into that one. Yeah, I kind of miss just traveling by Matatu. At least when they strike, we can walk.
0: Yeah, absolutely. Yunia, good morning.
2: Good morning, Malika. Good morning, Chico.
0: You see how Yunia is just shining. She's like, these things don't affect me. They don't faze me. At your flight delays who?
1: She has a private jet.
0: Of course.
1: Her husband.
2: Ooh, from your mouth to God's ears.
1: Nah, there's some things God says.
2: Oh,
1: yeah.
2: Yes.
1: I heard it. I ain't going to do it, boo-boo.
2: Especially coming from you.
1: I heard it. I ain't going to do it, boo-boo.
2: Oh, my goodness.

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1: Government apologizes over JKIA disruption. Lake Baringo crocodiles face eviction. An ex-Crips leader found guilty in murder of rapper Tupac Shakur. Good morning, I'm Yunia Amunga.
0: Capital Newsbeat.
1: The government has apologized for the disruption at Jomo Kenyatta International Airport as an aviation worker strike entered its second day, saying urgent talks were underway to restore normal operations and resolve the dispute. Prime Cabinet Secretary and Foreign Affairs Cabinet Secretary Musalia Mudavadi said the government recognized the severity of the disruption, which has affected passengers, airlines, businesses and Kenya's international connectivity. He said the government was engaging all parties involved in the dispute, with discussions continuing to find a resolution. The statement came as the industrial action by the Kenya Aviation Workers Union disrupted flights at JKIA, Kenya's main international gateway, with airlines reporting delays, cancellations and changes to flight schedules. The government said its immediate priority was to ensure the safe and orderly restoration of normal airport operations while pursuing a lasting settlement to the dispute. The National Transport and Safety Authority has summoned 9 public service vehicle operators over what it described as serious safety concerns, signaling increased scrutiny of passenger transport operators. The operators have been directed to appear before the authority on the 8th of September, with Moyale Raha Transporters Company Limited scheduled separately for the 3rd of September. NTSA did not disclose the specific safety concerns identified against each operator or indicate whether any vehicles had been suspended from operation. Rising waters over Lake Baringo are squeezing residents and crocodiles into an increasingly smaller shared space, prompting the Kenya Wildlife Service to relocate the reptiles from areas where encounters with people are becoming increasingly dangerous. The KWS Veterinary and Capture Unit has launched a proactive operation to capture and move crocodiles from the affected areas around Kampia Samaki on the western shores of Lake Baringo to KWS managed parks and reserves with little or no crocodile presence. The intervention follows more than a decade of rising lake levels that have made homes, schools, roads and livelihoods in the area difficult, leaving people and wildlife competing for shrinking habitat. In other news, former gang boss Dwayne Keith D. Davis has been found guilty of orchestrating the murder of Tupac Shakur, the first conviction in a cold case that has intrigued hip-hop fans for nearly 30 years. The jury found Davis guilty of one count of murder with a deadly weapon for the rap superstar's death in a drive-by shooting in Las Vegas on the 7th of September, 1996. Clad in a black suit, the 63-year-old stood impassively in the Las Vegas court as the verdict was read before saying he would appeal. Shakur's relatives held hands, some hugging and crying. Shakur was 25 when he was slain at the height of his career as one of rap's most influential voices. He has sold more than 75 million records worldwide. For more on these and other stories, log on to capitalfm.africa. That's Capital Newsbeat. I'm Yunia Amunga. You're up to date at 4 minutes past 7.
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2: Capital Weather.
3: Alrighty, in terms of temperature in Kisumu, 20 degrees right now, 12 degrees in Meru, 23 degrees in Mombasa, and about 10 degrees in Eldoret. In Nairobi, we're at about 13 to 14 degrees in most areas. In terms of flights, well, there has been a flight that took off at about 6:52 from Nairobi heading to Kisumu, and despite a 22-minute delay, that's something many travelers are actually grateful for, given the go slow, of course, that we've seen in the past couple of days. Another flight out from the JKIA took off at about 6:44 heading to Mombasa. It's on route at the moment. That's the latest in terms of your skies right here. But hey, we're all about your requests. It's school bus rush time. What song is going to make the toto groove on the way to Shule? Tell us 0701-984-984.
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0: We don't talk about Bruno, but there are things there are really things that we don't talk about on this show. It's always all the vibes right here, Captain in the Morning. Chico and Malika, of course, Unia is right here to bring you the business news as well. How y'all doing?
1: Yeah, I'm good. She can hold on. Unia coming in with interesting stories and vibes as always. Listen up. You know what else we don't talk about? Is men and showing affection. I'll give you a case in point. Make a couple of calls here, maybe more, just to prove my point. I wonder, have you ever thought
0: of men showing each other affection?
1: What would you do as a dude if I just called and said, this idiot is never online? If I just randomly called you and said, as a dude, you can call your friend and say, hey, hi, I love you.
0: Right? If I'm a dude.
1: No. Are you?
0: I'm trying to get into just the headspace. You're telling
1: maybe
0: me
1: you
0: want to
1: play WNBA as a man. Listen, no, I'm
0: yo,
1: I'm talking about generally.
0: No,
1: What's my brother-in-law's name? Oh, I got it.
0: Unless it's my mom, goodness. Then I can call her and say I love you, or like a sibling. But I'm not the person who's going to pick up a phone and tell a friend, "Hey, I love you." I don't know.
1: No, really? You don't have people that you actually?
0: I can't say it, but
1: right,
0: I do.
1: Let's see. How awkward this
0: is. I'm not very verbally demonstrative, but my
2: love is a very strong word.
1: Robin, hey bro, how are you?
3: What's going on?
1: I'm easy, I love you. Well, good morning. That's my brother-in-law. Doesn't know he's on air. You're on air. Thanks for not loving me back. Says, me, you too.
2: What do you want?
1: Like, you too. What do I want? I just want you to know I love you.
3: I just said I love you too.
1: Oh,
3: what's the big deal?
1: Yeah, thank you. This is, man, Robin, I love you now. I'm saying it genuinely. I love you for that. See, you can call someone and it's okay. It's not awkward, is it, bro?
3: No, it's not awkward.
1: There we go.
3: Not at all.
1: Not at all. That's
0: it's
1: because
0: he knows he's on air.
1: No, he doesn't. He said I love you too. But you just can't randomly call someone and just say I love you. Let's call Alex. He's a bokeh. He's one of the sports person I do the show with. See how he reacts when I do just randomly.
0: By the way, there's
1: says,
0: another Robin here if you want to say I love you to K Deja.
1: No, but I don't.
2: He knows
1: though.
2: What's happening.
1: Yeah. and he knows. And then I don't actually love you. I don't. But yeah. I wonder if Alex answers and how his reaction would be. These are just random dudes that I know. Alex.
4: Yes, sir.
1: Nyaja, bro.
4: Good morning, bro.
1: Good morning. I love you.
4: Niko Salama. I love you, my brother.
1: I love you. Man. You're a good man, my friend.
4: Uh-huh.
1: Us.
5: Alex knows.
1: Alex doesn't.
2: He's listening to Capital.
1: No. Right, I kid you not. Alex didn't know I was going to give him a call, and I'm sure he'll call back because he's very. He wonders.
0: These things are rigged. I'm telling you.
1: If he knows I'm on air, I could call right this hour. I will call random man every link until we get to a man who finds it awkward. But that's two out of two for two of my friends who were both at my wedding. One
0: listen
1: in my lineup,
0: Capital
1: Alex.
0: FM. Yeah.
1: The other one is my brother-in-law. He had to be at the wedding. He was marrying his sister. But now I'll call two random people, one of whom I have not spoken to in a very long time. This is the hour.
0: It's the love hour on Capital in the Morning.
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7: In the headlines, NWealth Umbrella Fund posts 18% return as assets hit 1.2 billion shillings and advanced AI threatens the world's financial system, watchdogs say. Members of the NWealth Umbrella Fund earned a net return of 18% in 2025 as the retirement scheme increased its assets and membership, helped by growing uptake of the NSSF Tier 2 opt-out among employers. The fund's net assets increased by 12% to 1.1 billion shillings in 2025 from 1.1 billion shillings a year earlier, while total contributions reached 105.3 million shillings. The fund has expanded more than sixfold over the past 5 years, growing from 196 million in 2021. Membership rose to 28% to 1,762 in 2025 from 1,374 in 2024, with small and medium-sized enterprises driving much of the increase. Kenya and the United States are exploring ways to strengthen agricultural extension services by linking universities more closely with farmers as both sides seek to improve productivity, technology transfer, and market access. The discussions bring together the U.S. National Association of State Departments of Agriculture, Kenyan public universities, and agriculture stakeholders, including Rutuba, with a proposed study expected to assess how Kenya can build a more coordinated extension system. Dong Miyamoto, director of the Wyoming Department of Agriculture, said the U.S. university-based extension model could help move research and technical knowledge from academic institutions to farmers. Kenya and the United States are exploring ways to strengthen agricultural extension services by linking universities more closely with farmers as both sides seek to improve productivity, technology transfer, and market access. The head of the world's financial stability watchdog has warned of the serious risks posed by advanced AI models to the global financial system. In a letter to finance ministers and central bank governors for G20 countries, Andrew Bailey, chair of the Financial Stability Board, said the potential for such models to conduct cyber attacks represented the most immediate concern for a highly interconnected global financial network. Bailey, who also serves as Bank of England governor, warned about the absence of proper guardrails around the technology, underscored by recent incidents in which frontier AI models being tested went rogue. Last month, OpenAI said some of its experimental AI models had escaped a test environment and hacked into a different company's system. For more on these and other stories, log on to capitalfm.africa. More business news at 9:15. I'm Yunia Amunga.
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0: Alrighty, good morning. It's 24 past 7. Chico is doling out the I love yous. In case you want to hear him say it to you, perhaps let us know.
1: As man, you should be able to call another man and just say I love you. Actually, no, I saw
0: true.
1: That September, was it September or August? No, August is take a man out on a date. Take your man out on a date. Ladies, there's something else and another way of celebrating man.
0: What's your ideal date? Like, what would be, oh, this is the perfect date for me. This one is just off the charts. Is it like a movie, a wine date? Is it a hike?
1: No, it's got to be a wine date.
0: Okay.
1: Yeah, just go somewhere, hang out, listen to music, drink wine, then go back home.
0: I really thought yours would be something sporty.
1: Nah, I do sports all the time. That's my life, like literally. So the date's supposed to be slightly different from your lifestyle, right? Unless, obviously, you're boring. I mean, the things you do every single day in and out and you're man tells you let's go on a date and you go and do
0: the same
1: that's
0: thing.
1: Not really a date. It's supposed to be out of the usual, yeah, out of the norm.
0: And yeah, dating people who don't like watching movies is a real headache.
1: That is a
0: problem. Don't want to go to the cinema. What's wrong with you?
1: I know, it's even worse when you're dating someone who does like to watch a movie but can't shut up in the movie and so is asking questions while you're trying to watch the movie. That's worse.
0: I mean,
1: you're
0: I don't
1: one
0: have
1: of them,
0: so many. It's
1: yeah.
0: only be like one or two.
1: Yeah,
0: because I went
1: right.
0: to get popcorn.
1: Yeah, hey. My wife is always, oh, what happened? I'm like, you know, you would actually need not ask if you paid attention. Just shut up and watch. I never say that because I love my life. But in my heart, I'm always like,
0: your
1: just shut up and watch.
0: It's safe with all of us. Ring Road Westlands is, however, no secret, super, super busy in the red right about now. Looking at Sarit Center roundabout, things are building up here too, like this conversation Chico's going to have with his wife later on. And things near Kenny School of Tivet side is busy right about now, also near Karura Forest Gate D. Aside from that, from UN coming down through towards Limuru, that's the only patch that would set you back. Also, Muranga Road is red going to Globe
1: You got a lot of criticism for not being able to say Moranga Road, but B plus for effort. And I let the haters hate. Hate while you're in traffic, especially if you're using Outer Ring Road. Now, that is problematic this morning. 17-minute delays and Ring Road Kileleshwa will have you running around, rings around your minds, trying to figure out where I'm going to go.
0: Trying to figure out.
6: Capital Traffic.

0: hours, like you said, by one they're done, but they have covered everything, and breaks in between, which allows their mind to be fresh. And it's not about crumbing, it's about understanding. But then again, how social are they? How will they be able to deal with the world out there? Is the quality of education at the same level? Some research has shown that it is at par, if not better, but it's a conversation that can go on, and one that I'm not willing to have with the man and lady who have no children. So we'll wait for that interview to come, and for now, we're tired of talking to you, Laban.
1: Asante Mwalimu Chiko.
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1: 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Okay, it's Capital in the Morning started. With Malika Kazia and Chico Lawi.
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0: favor and make sure you have someone like Malika in your life, because it keeps you on your toes. I mean, we have so many people and so many friends out there who love us. You need someone who hates you enough to bring you to reality. Good morning. It's Malika and myself, Chico, right here on Capital in the Morning, your best mix of music.
1: Okay, I keep you well grounded.
0: Extremely grounded.
1: Well, aside from that, speaking of ground, you know, every building tells a story. 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It represents years of effort, investment, vision. 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I mean, we're looking at the situation in Nepal and it's heartbreaking. 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
1: It's 8 o'clock on the 1st of September, 2026.
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4: I thought President Ruto would use the Katiba Day celebrations to release it.
5: And then after that, many things will come your way.
6: Now I'm going into expenses of hotel.
7: Those who have committed suicide pays a special way. Each tribe deals with the bar.
1: Good morning. Aviation workers have called off their industrial action and resumed normal duties after reaching a return-to-work agreement with the government, ending a standoff that threatened to disrupt operations in the aviation sector. The agreement provides for the immediate remittance of agency fees owed to the Kenya Aviation Workers Union and currently held by the Kenya Airports Authority. The deal also clears the way for fresh negotiations between KAWU and the Kenya Civil Aviation Authority over a new collective bargaining agreement after the Salaries and Remuneration Commission withdrew its earlier guidance on the negotiations. Under the agreement, KAWU and KCAA will proceed with CBA negotiations immediately, with the authority committing to honour and implement the outcome of the talks. The SRC had withdrawn its initial guidance contained in a July 20, 2026 letter and issued new parameters on the 1st of September to guide the negotiations. Earlier, the government had apologized for the disruption at Jomo Kenyatta International Airport as an aviation worker strike, which had entered its second day today. Prime Cabinet Secretary and Foreign Affairs Cabinet Secretary Musalia Mudavadi said the government recognized the severity of the disruption, which has affected passengers, airlines, businesses, and Kenya's international connectivity. The statement came as the industrial action by the Kenya Aviation Workers Union disrupted flights at JKIA, Kenya's main international gateway, with airlines reporting delays, cancellations, and changes to flight schedules. In other news, cancer patients in Kenya are set to benefit from sharply reduced treatment costs after the government signed an agreement with U.S. pharmaceutical giant Pfizer that President William Ruto says will cut the price of medicines for several cancers by more than seven times. Now, under the agreement between Pfizer and the Kenya Medical Supplies Authority, the medicines used to treat breast, stomach, colon, lung, prostate, and esophageal cancers, as well as leukemia, lymphoma, and multiple myeloma, will be supplied at significantly lower prices. President Ruto said the reduction would, in some cases, bring the cost of a single treatment cycle from as much as 1 million shillings to below 50,000 shillings. The development could substantially ease the financial burden on patients undergoing cancer treatment, which has remained one of the most expensive areas of healthcare in the country. The government is stepping up preparations to protect learners, teachers and schools from disruptions as Kenya braces for a potentially strong El Nino weather event expected in October and November. The Ministry of Education and the Kenya Red Cross Society are working on measures to safeguard school communities and ensure learning continues, including the administration of national examinations and assessments, despite the anticipated heavy rains. Education Cabinet Secretary Julius Ogamba said the ministry was reviewing its disaster preparedness plans in consultation with the humanitarian partners as the country prepares for the expected weather event. Ogamba said the education sector was particularly vulnerable to climate-related disasters, which can threaten the safety of learners and teachers while damaging school infrastructure and interrupting learning. In international news, former gang boss Duane Kiff D. Davis has been found guilty of orchestrating the murder of Tupac Shakur, the first conviction in a cold case that has intrigued hip-hop fans for nearly 30 years. The jury found Davis guilty of one count of murder with a deadly weapon for the rap superstar's death in a drive-by shooting in Las Vegas on the 7th of September 1996. Clad in a black suit, the 63-year-old stood impassively in the Las Vegas court as the verdict was read before saying he would appeal. Shakur's relatives held hands, some hugging and crying. Shakur was 25 when he was slain at the height of his career as one of rap's most influential voices. He has sold more than 75 million records worldwide. For more on these and other stories, log on to capitalfm.africa. Coming up, a look at the money market.
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1: The market closed the session in the green with the NASI and NSE 25 rising by 0.8% and 0.4% respectively. In addition, the N10 and NSE 20 inched higher by 0.5% each. Equity turnover expanded to $14.3 million. Foreign investors dominated.

0: top gainer. Foreign investors were net sellers with net outflows of $2.4 million. Equity Group led the buying charge while Safaricom led the selling charge.
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0: And that's a breakfast bulletin. As aviation workers call off strike after deal on pay and union dues, cancer drug prices slashed sevenfold in Pfizer deal, and former gang leader found guilty in 1996 murder of rapper Tupac Shakur. That's the BTs at 8 minutes past 8.

0: bringing us to about 19 minutes past 8 o'clock. Can't stop that feeling. A feeling I'd love to have right now is one of traveling. I'd love to be on the road or in the skies, heading somewhere to just kick back and relax. Rest and resuscitation, that's what they would call it. When you're doing that, by the way, whether for business or for pleasure, you're carrying more than just luggage, right? You got your phones, your laptops, sensitive data with you. You got your wife, who is even more sensitive data because she knows you inside out. Means you could be exposed to both travel mishaps and cyber risks. So NCBA IG has decided to step in and cover you on every single angle. Travel insurance takes care of delays, cancellations, lost luggage, etc., while cyber insurance shields you from hacks, data theft, and online fraud. 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And if not, that's not your problem because it's covered. That's smart travel with total protection. Ensure every moment. NCBA, go for it. They're still working, of course, on insurance of snooping, so that when she does go through your phone and you're one of those guys, well, yeah, you'll be covered somehow. But that package isn't there yet because they figure us out left, right, and center. But we celebrate you, ladies. Absolutely love you.
1: Is there ever a point where you've told your partner, you cannot check my phone?
0: No, she has the password, she has the phone, I leave it, I go, I forget it often, she keeps it, answers my calls. Nah, it's too much work.
1: It's too much work.
0: It's too much
1: work. I'll tell you who's too much work, yeah?
0: It's too much work.
1: Posh. Victoria Beckham.
0: Spice.
1: Hey. So,
0: Spice Girl.
1: Do you know what? After 18 years... her fashion business has finally made an operating profit of £7.3 million. So basically, they've been in the red for 18 years.
0: What business is that?
1: Well, she has a fashion brand and she's also got a beauty side situation within that business. So she says, you know what? We've been very transparent about the problems we had in business, but we have recovered. We're now growing at a sensible place. And after 20 years, people don't look at my brand as a celebrity brand anymore. Last year, they were quite candid about this on their Netflix documentary. Pity Posh, perhaps, is part of the profitability as well. I don't know. Anyway, the business was bailed out by her husband, Sir David, at some point, who did say that for her to have come to me and say, can I have some? We need some more money. The business needs more money. That was hard for both of us because I didn't have the money to keep doing this, he said. The man's worth $1 billion. By the way. And anyway, she said, if he didn't believe in me, I wouldn't have started it. And she went on to get a partner, get 30 million pounds injection. Anyway, they're doing better and apparently much better because they were literally wasting so much money flying chairs from one side of the world to another. They've spent 70,000 a year on office plants at some point.
0: Well, there you go. So you do need to have either a husband who has the money to keep injecting in your business, or two, a better business plan and a long-term vision. So yay to
1: Victoria. I mean, I guess you can be as posh as you like, but if you don't have the sense on how to save the cents and the dimes, you cannot carry on that gravy ride, my friend, unless you're perhaps Sir David's wife.
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1: The frequency has officially shifted. 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Nikki Shalingi and Kate Deja are taking over your airwaves to deliver non-stop bangers and pure uncut vibe. No compromises, no slowdowns. You're locked into the hype. 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
1: Capital Traffic and Travel.
3: Okay, spotting some traffic on Kiambu Road. Also, that's just near Runda Mall. It's busy on that side. And particularly near the Beacon Children's Center on Kiambu Road as well. So those are hot spots you want to watch out for. Another area that I'm seeing has an issue. Outer Ring Road, there's an accident that has occurred there just near Allsop. So watch out. That one is causing congestion already and very busy all the way from Outer Ring down through towards Thika Super Highway, all the way through to Muthaiga Square. An accident has also occurred just before you get to Muthaiga Square. Watch out. That one is also something you want to avoid.
4: Manyanja Road, all the way heading into town, past Makadara, Karibu Apompotela, you'll be dealing with crazy traffic, but it does ease up from there. You could use Lusaka Road if you're heading to Mombasa Road, because that one is smooth sailing. Meanwhile, if you're heading into town and you decide to use Landis Road, there is a section there that will be problematic. Speaking of problematic, just outside the Nairobi National Polytechnic, the traffic is absolutely insane. In fact, Pangani, both ways, the fork of the road, you decide which way you're going to meet traffic, especially if you use the Globe flyover. That one is really slow moving. The ground below it is not exactly faster. Ngara, you're dealing with traffic this morning.
3: Yeah, Peponi, Lower Kabete, Red Hill Link, James Gishru, all streaming through towards Waiaki are super busy at the moment, slow moving.
4: That means you have plenty of time, like the one and only Mr. Mutua Ndungi, who has decided to use his morning to wish his lovely wife, Maureen Mutua Masimu, a happy 40th birthday. Welcome to the
3: 44th floor.
4: Yeah. Thanks, he says, for always being an amazing partner. May this new era bring more love, joy, and happiness to you. Make sure you read it with passion. Oh, sorry. That was for me. Yeah. So...
1: Capital Traffic.

Good morning. This is Capital of the Morning with Chico and Malika. Of course, you're listening to your best mix of music, 984 Capital FM. So keep on sending us those messages, whether it is wishing your wife or husband a happy birthday or just saying jumbo jumbo 0701-984-984 is the way to do it. And what device are you using as you get in touch with us? It's got to be the latest from Samsung. And I'll tell you exactly why. I was really digging into it when it comes to the Samsung Galaxy S26 and its features. And something interesting that happened not that long ago, about March of this year, is that Samsung decided they're going to roll out the Samsung browser for Windows as well, extending that really cool mobile browser to PC. It's got that

0: seamless cross-device continuity. It's got new agentic AI capabilities. It's all designed to make the whole browsing experience easier, more intuitive. And this is just one of the features that, of course, your Samsung Galaxy S26, S26 Plus as well has, whereby you're able to have all of these different AI-oriented features as well. You go in and you see that you're able to search easily with AI. It's a new way to experience the web too. And they've got this AI-powered assistant that's also built into the browser that's bringing agentic AI directly into the browsing experience. And that's in partnership with Perplexity. So they're doing some very, very cool stuff. This new layer of intelligence. It does more than just answer questions about, oh, I'm having an argument with my friend about what year this event happened in and I just want to quickly get that on. I'm that person, you know, I'll be like, this is the year this occurred. I know my date. And they're like, no, it's this year. Okay, pull up AI. Tell me about it, you know? So Samsung is helping you stay smarter and win the arguments. It also enables users to manage tabs, navigate browsing history, stay productive without ever leaving the browser. So much cool stuff happening there with Samsung. And of course, they've also got the watch. The watch, Chico, it is so sleek. So you don't want to get me for my birthday.
1: I absolutely know. Socks and the watch.
0: Samsung Galaxy Watch, which is so nine. Fire. I'm talking about the Watch 9. And it's got this... I don't know about you, but when I see somebody wearing a watch, I notice... Right? Like, it, something will clink, something will shine. And this one has got like a beautiful pearl finish look to it. You've got that 44 millimeter face. It's circular. So, you know, it's nice. It's not too compact. You can see the words as you're checking out. How many steps did I do? Oh, I didn't even hit my 5K. Wow, I'm a lazy couch potato. But you'll see it in great definition and size. So make sure that you get that watch as well. They come as a, I mean, it needs the right partner, right?
1: Absolutely, 100%. And when it comes to keeping up with your activity, that's something that makes me even more intentional when it comes to buying you that watch for your birthday.
0: You're calling me
1: or
0: fat?
1: Earlier.
0: You're calling me fat?
1: Hey, if the shoe fits or doesn't.
2: Capital Sports Update, where sports is taken seriously.
1: Top professional golfer David Waku says he is not getting carried away in spite of the latest win at the PGK Equator Tour. Instead, he'll be working even harder for more success. The Golf Park player says he will strive to become better by hitting the gym and refining his technique.
3: The strategy is just to remain patient and work hard behind the scene and hit the gym and really like do a lot of putting and short game to ensure that I'm more stable and more focused for the coming events, and also looking forward that next year it may work well in the Kenya Open.
1: Well, Waku won the seventh leg of the national competition at the Sigona Golf Club on Sunday, bettering his chances of playing at next year's magical Kenya Open. In other news, Kenya police, they lost 1-0 to Uganda's Kawempe Muslim ladies in Kigali last night to once again miss out on an opportunity to qualify for the CAF Women's Champions League. It was so near, yet so far. Agnes Nabukenya scored in the 100th minute, latching on to a loose ball in the danger area after the Kenyan champions had failed to properly clear a cross from outside the box. The loss marking the second time police bullets have come so near to reaching the continental showpiece after losing to Commercial Bank of Ethiopia in the final in Tanzania just 2 years ago. Argentine legend Leo Messi has announced his retirement from international football, attributing the decision largely to the demise of his father last month. In a statement on social media, the 39-year-old said he has no energy left to give the national team, adding that his father's death has only added to the conviction to hang up his boots for his country. Messi, who scored 125 goals in 207 games for Argentina, inspired his country to the World Cup glory back in 2022 in Qatar and has now called it quits. But then again, this has happened before, and Argentina have always found a way of reminding him and giving him reasons to play for them one more time. Perhaps, just perhaps, it won't be the last time we've seen Leo Messi. But if it is, he has done his part. Speaking of doing your part, Arsenal fans, you did your part yesterday. Big victory. And in spite of that 1-0 loss to a win over Aston Villa in last night's Premier League, the Gunners, Premier League champions, are still in the market for an attacking signing transfer deadline day. Reports in English media indicate that the Premier League champions have been offered Belgian young star Malik Fofana of French giants Lyon. Although the rumors have divided the Gunners fan base, who were hoping to have a more astute signing, links to Argentine forward Julian Alvarez, well, seem to have died down after the former Manchester City striker reportedly told Mikel Arteta that he prefers to stay in Spain amid a tattered relationship with Atletico Madrid. We'll see how that one plays out, but if you want more on these stories or others, we have our website. You should visit it, capitalfm.africa. There we go. Got it right, finally.
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4: Tell you what, you are really going to struggle a bit today because the roads are really, really horrible. School's back and it looks like everyone has come along with it. Just taking a look at Thika Super Highway, and that one is a special route. If you are in a rush to get to town, I'll tell you what, backtrack. You know where the Polytechnic is? That one. Or should I just say Pangani? Let me just say Pangani. You backtrack Pangani inbound town all the way to just after the Outer Ring Road intersection. That one is red. I mean, kilometer after kilometer of taillights that you will have to follow and be patient while you're at it. Whatever is happening on that road, if you do see an incident or accident, I'd love to know, because this is insane. And that one, of course, trickling down to Muthaiga Golf Club, Kiambu Road, as it joins in. That one will backtrack you to near the DCI, Kiambu Road, also because of the Super Highway joining into the fray or slowing you down and frustrating your day.
5: Absolutely. And, you know, speaking of, I hate it when people do that thing where they brake without forewarning. You know, this the stall breakers. You really want to get out of your car and be like, can you stop doing that? Yesterday I saw this Moti, okay, purple wrap.
4: Did you say Moti?
5: Purple wrap on it. Like, it wasn't a regular car, so I had to pull out like a cool name for it. Purple, beautiful matte finish wrap on it. And then there was a motorbike just so close. There was me, that purple car, a motorbike just decided to come in between to get through because we were in like standstill before Ojijo roundabout. I'm telling you, Chico, it missed it by a centimeter. My heart is in my throat for that guy. I'm like, you can't be going around Nairobi with such beautifully wrapped vehicles. It's premium heartbreak loading. Let me just tell you from now. Let it be dented, let it be scratched, let people do what they're doing, just keep driving. No,
4: just keep driving.
5: No bother.
4: There's nothing you can do to these motorbike guys.
5: He would have gone.
4: Them. Yeah, they just keep going. I actually have a friend whose side mirror was hit by a border guy who did not stop. And all she said, which really made me laugh, not out loud, obviously, but I couldn't fight it for too long. She was like, what? Mungu anakuona wewe, hata kuona.
5: Like, I leave it to God.
4: As one of those kind of those mornings, Kitusuru, avoid being in a rush. Peponi Road, avoid being in a rush. Waiyaki Way, Red Hill Link Road, heading to ABC Roundabout.
5: Yeah.
4: Take your time. You have no idea.
5: This is where homeschooling thoughts start to percolate.
4: There we go.
5: This is where the idea sets the stage.
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0: Barrington Levy, right here on your best mix of music. It's Malika and myself. Chico, how are you doing this morning? News coming through with Yunia Munga, who has an interesting top, very dope pattern. It's like, what, snake, cat, crocodile, alligator kind of pattern?
1: Let's just call it animal print.
0: Animal print, yeah, that's what
2: let's
0: they call it, right?
2: Let's spare you the speculation.
0: It's a gift.
1: From Brunhilde.
0: Dope. I want a gift as well. You could gift yourself something very special, especially if you're sensitive to AI surveillance, camera surveillance. There's a guy you want to know, Simon Wickert. So he's created a shirt that is absolutely hideous. It stands out to you and I like a sore thumb. You see someone in that shirt, it is right there. It's impossible to ignore
2: it. It's pink and green, right?
0: It's a mixture. It's green, it's pink, it's black, it's white. It's confusing and looks like flowers, but not flowers. Like, you know what they say? I don't have any experience with this, but if you're on mushrooms, like, boom, you see things in colors. That's the kind of shirt he's created. Now, while it looks, he's a German designer, while it looks hideous to you and I, and you can't ignore it, the best thing is that it's named the digital camouflage for a reason. Apparently, it has been created to ensure that the AI does not see the wearer as a human being. Now, how does that happen? AI systems are made with multiple layers, never learned what a human is. They actually learned what humans statistically look like in millions of training images, right? But they don't really know how to tell a human from a non-human. In the early layers, it's edges, contrasts, and texture gradients. Deeper in the network, it's part like patterns, the head, the shoulder silhouettes, the proportions of of limbs against a torso, the continuity of body outline against the background. That's how the AI figures out that you're actually a human being, right? But it can't just look at you. In this chart, it confuses the system so much that the AI doesn't register anything there, let alone a human being. So the rest of the world will see you and go like, well, you're unforgettable, but AI will not even see you as a person. So if you want to get away from this AI camera surveillance, there is a shirt out there that is not too far off, as hideous as it is, from the animal print Yunia is wearing.
2: This gives me faith that humanity can find a way to beat the robots.
0: Absolutely. Now, if we could find a way to help Laban beat this fashion dread that he is in.

0: Capital Newsbeat.
1: Aviation workers call off strike after delay on pay. Cancer drug prices slashed sevenfold in 5 years. And U.S. Army Secretary resigns after months of tension. Good morning. I'm Yunia Amunga.
0: Capital Newsbeat.
1: Aviation workers have called off their industrial action and resumed normal duties after reaching a return-to-work agreement with the government, ending a standoff that threatened to disrupt operations in the aviation sector. According to a statement issued by Transport Cabinet Secretary David Churchill, the agreement provides for the immediate remittance of agency fees owed to the Kenya Aviation Workers Union and currently held by the Kenya Airports Authority. The deal also clears the way for fresh negotiations between KAWU and the Kenya Civil Aviation Authority over a new collective bargaining agreement after the Salaries and Remuneration Commission withdrew its earlier guidance on the negotiations. Under the agreement, KAWU and KCAA will proceed with CBA negotiations immediately, with the authority committing to honour and implement the outcome of the talks. The SRC has withdrawn its initial guidance contained in a July 28, 2026 letter and issued new parameters on the 1st of September to guide the negotiations. Cancer patients in Kenya are set to benefit from sharply reduced treatment costs after the government signed an agreement with U.S. pharmaceutical giant Pfizer that President William Ruto says will cut the price of medicines for several cancers by more than 7 times. Under the agreement between Pfizer and the Kenya Medical Supplies Authority, medicines used to treat breast, stomach, colon, lung, prostate and esophageal cancers, as well as leukemia, lymphoma and multiple myeloma, will be supplied at significantly lower prices. President Ruto said the reduction would in some cases bring the cost of a single treatment cycle from as much as 1 million shillings to below 50,000 shillings. The development could substantially ease the financial burden on patients undergoing cancer treatment, which has remained one of the most expensive areas of healthcare in the country. U.S. Army Secretary Dan Driscoll has submitted his resignation after about 18 months in the role. His departure was confirmed by CBS, which reported it came after months of conflict between him and Defense Secretary Pete Hegseth. The youngest ever Army Secretary has often been referred to as President Donald Trump's drone guy. Driscoll, age 41, has been highly effective in advancing Trump's agenda to make America strong again and provided outstanding leadership during military operations, the White House said in a statement. For more on these and other stories, log on to capitalfm.africa. That's Capital Newsbeat. I'm Yunia Amunga. You're up to date at 9:05.
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2: Capital Weather.
3: Good morning. Temperature in Nairobi currently is at 17 degrees. Mostly cloudy skies out there. Similar scenario in Kiambu as well, down to the temperature. Looking at Eldoret, it's a shade warmer at 18 degrees. Busia at 23 degrees right about now. Partly sunny there. And some light rain currently flowing in Malindi. Temperature at 27 degrees. Still keeping an eye out to what's happening in the skies, particularly in relation to JKIA. So a flight from Amsterdam did land in Nairobi just about 48 minutes back. In terms of departures, there is a flight out from Nairobi to Dar es Salaam en route, about 23 minutes remaining on that particular one. It did depart from the JKIA at around 8:14. That's the latest on what's happening with your skies. Keep sending your requests in. It's all about the 2000s. 0701-984-984.
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0: concert? Did you go? Did you enjoy yourself? If you did, tell us all about it.
1: The
0: or not.
1: The videos are so fire. Like, you feel such FOMO.
0: Absolutely. I saw a video. Was it Brick and Lace?
1: What?
0: Was there? Was
1: are
0: it?
1: You
0: no? I don't know. I'm trying to hype it
1: Your
0: up.
1: Your love is wicked,
0: yeah.
1: Wicked.
0: Yeah, I'm trying to hype it up. I don't know. Maybe.
1: I saw Nazizi. I saw that video. Like,
0: Jua Kali was in there. Amazed. I know that. Yeah, so big shout out to Red Sun. Still going strong, celebrating 30. Speaking of which, we're celebrating 30 as well.
1: Yeah, third floor, and we're super excited. Capital, of course, 3 decades. We keep seeing all the memories you're sharing, the messages, and we love to see it. So keep on doing that. 07019849984. Speaking of things Chikolawi knows very well, do you know this person called Carl Anthony Towns?
0: Cat, the big man, the champion, the 6-time all-star, the 1-time rookie of the year, the first pick, 2000 and something.
1: So you know him.
0: Yeah, I gotta love Cat, man. 3-point okay. shooting champion as well.
1: Aside from what is going on the court, do you know who he married on 15th of August?
0: Yeah, no.
1: He married Jordan Woods. Now, if you know the Kardashians, Jordy was BFFs with Kylie Jenner. There was a big hullabaloo after, you know, there was something with, was it Tristan? Anyway, whatever. Yeah, Khloe's man currently still, or at least baby daddy. Why? It was messy. Jordan Woods obviously broke away from the Kardashians after that whole situation. She did her thing. She made her life. She's got her vibe going on. She married Carl Anthony Towns. And by the way, she's been known to be very lucky for him on the court and the team as well. Apparently, there's an orange bag. Whenever she carries it to the game, they win. They got married, and guess what they did for their honeymoon? They came to Africa.
0: Did they?
1: Yeah, just about, how many hours ago? A couple of hours ago, they posted a video, the New York Basketball X page, Kat and Jordan honeymoon in Africa. Beautiful views, you're seeing the safari, you're seeing beaches, we're seeing wildlife, balloons, everything amazing. Of course, everybody's like, yeah, so Africa's just one big country to y'all, huh? What do you mean? What do you mean? So they responded, they added something a few hours after that saying, Jordan on IG, yes, I said Africa, but we were in Nairobi, Tanzania, and Zanzibar. Absolutely love them all.
0: Big shout out there. We love you right back, at least because now you're with Kat, and we love the New York Knicks. We love the champions. So, yay. Just don't bring the drama of live TV and ruin his game at all. Kind of want to see him defend the championship. Anyway, big shout out to Kat. Ooh, by the way, that list.
1: Mm-hmm. It was like city mixed with country mixed with, but okay, yeah, but you tried.
0: Yeah. Sorry. Yeah. So I got the list, by the way.
1: Oh.
0: Yeah. TOK, Bay C, Jamaican Dancehall, he was in royalty, was in. Brick and Lace's Nyla was in. Chameleon, Jose Chameleon was here, can't win at the battle, but he can win on stage. Baby Cool as well was in. Ugandan reggae artist. AY from TZ was in. TID performed. Jua Kali, Genge Godfather, also performed. Wyre the Love Child, of course, Necessary Noise legend. Mm-hmm. Nazizi, First Lady in East African Hip Hop Africa. You know, it's Nazizi.
1: Hey, the fire, the bars.
0: Daddy Owen was there as well. And wow. Zero Sufuri, who happens to be New Generation Gengetone sensation, was in. And rising urban rap talent Diana Codds was apparently in the house. So he had a list of serious performances.
1: Very serious. And so the FOMO is for real. Red Sun at 30 is what we're talking about, of course. And so if you were there, just rub it in a little, okay? Tell us more.
0: Yeah, you know, we want to know about that performance. I mean, it's Red Sun in the business of music. Meanwhile, he is the business man.
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3: In the headlines, NWealth Umbrella Fund posts 18% return as assets heat 1.2 billion shillings and advanced AI threatens the world's financial system, watchdogs say. Members of the NWealth Umbrella Fund earned a net return of 18% in 2025 as the retirement scheme increased its assets and membership, helped by growing uptake of the NSSF Tier 2 opt-out among employers. The fund's net assets increased by 12% to 1.1 billion shillings in 2025 from 1.1 billion shillings a year earlier, while total contributions reached 205.3 million shillings. The fund has expanded more than sixfold over the past 5 years, growing from 196 million in 2021. Membership rose to 28% to 1,762 in 2025 from 1,374 in 2024, with small and medium-sized enterprises driving much of the increase. Kenya and the United States are exploring ways to strengthen agricultural extension services by linking universities more closely with farmers as both sides seek to improve productivity, technology transfer, and market access. The discussions bring together the U.S. National Association of State Departments of Agriculture, Kenyan public universities, and agriculture stakeholders, including Rutuba, with a proposed study expected to assess how Kenya can build a more coordinated extension system. Dong Miyamoto, director of the Wyoming Department of Agriculture, said the U.S. university-based extension model could help move research and technical knowledge from academic institutions to farmers. Kenya and the United States are exploring ways to strengthen agricultural extension services by linking universities more closely with farmers as both sides seek to improve productivity, technology transfer, and market access. The head of the world's financial stability watchdog has warned of the serious risks posed by advanced AI models to the global financial system. In a letter to finance ministers and central bank governors for G20 countries, Andrew Bailey, chair of the Financial Stability Board, said the potential for such models to conduct cyber attacks represented the most immediate concern for a highly interconnected global financial network. Bailey, who also serves as Bank of England governor, warned about the absence of proper guardrails around the technology, underscored by recent incidents in which frontier AI models being tested went rogue. Last month, OpenAI said some of its experimental AI models had escaped a test environment and hacked into a different company's system. For more on these and other stories, log on to capitalfm.africa. I'm Yunia Amunga.
2: 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Capital Traffic and Travel.
0: Where you at? Where you at? Put them up, please. Put them up, please. By up them, I mean the information as to what's happening on the road, because we are not in the drama of the traffic. We are comfortably in studio.
1: We're comfortably observing. It's a bird's eye view.
0: At least one of us has coffee.
1: You've had two cups, so let's not go. I was trying to save you from the third.
0: I don't call that coffee.
1: Okay, let's say...
0: Yeah, well, it's instant.
1: Caffeinated
0: it's,
1: sludge.
0: It's like for the strugglers in the office, like you poor folk who can't buy coffee for yourselves. We have something here for you.
1: I think there comes a time when you realize that you're a bit of a coffee brat. And I admit that to myself.
0: Yeah, you are.
1: I am.
0: You are.
1: Like, it has to be that particular strength and, you know, the flavoring and the aroma.
0: Annoying.
1: Anyway, listen, there's an...
0: annoying.
1: Accident. There's an accident near About Time restaurant on Peponi Road, so be careful. Watch out for that one.
0: About time.
1: Build up all the way from there coming towards Kitisuru. Yeah, it's about time that we tell you to avoid Peponi Road. It is super congested. In fact, so is Red Hill Link all the way past that point from the Peponi turning till Waiaki. This inbound usually feels never ending because it's like snaking. It's very smooth, but then you really got to watch out because the car ahead of you just decides to without any forewarning.
0: It's kind of eased up Thika Superhighway, by the way. Just outside KCA University, going down towards Pangani, there's that stretch which has refused to ease up, but majority of it has given you some reprieve. Limuru Road, this side of town, as you get close to Gigiri, you'll be dealing with a bit of traffic, and surprisingly, it's more outbound Nairobi CBD than it is inbound. Inbound is looking rather smooth. Wait, we drive on the left side of the road. Sorry, scratch that. It's the other way around.
1: It's a new month. That's probably the reason people have really juzzed fuel and they're all out on the roads as well, more than you would expect.
0: Like Dave Chappelle says, I'm rich!
1: Yeah, also, if you want to be more rich, you can become an ice cream taster for Snoop Dogg.
0: Richest.
1: Build your wealth. Snoop Dogg wants to pay people $10,000 a month.
0: In the morning, I was like,
1: to taste ice cream.
0: I knew I had a calling. Screw this job. I'm going to apply.
1: Now, if it was for coffee, I'd be there already.
0: Forget that.
1: We'll revisit
0: that when I finally get that job. Then I can say it. Right now, God, I love Capital.
2: 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Three eras, one flow,

0: Morning, STL, taking it back. Take it back. How about that? Take back control of the airwaves. You send in your requests. Keep it 2000s and we'll be playing you your jams. 0701984984 is the number. We're celebrating the first of the month, the first of September.
1: Celebrating September. Yes, I have a lot of people I know who are born in this month. A lot.
0: Well, interestingly enough, it's the first of September is not only the beginning of your birthday month, if you were born, your September baby, but it's also, interestingly enough, season of creation. Those who believe in we sparked out of nothing and we came from monkeys, sit this one out. The rest of us who actually know reality, the worldwide Christian ecumenical season of prayer and action for the environment begins on September 1st. Apparently, this was Creation Week. It's also September 1st, known as Knowledge Day. Russia and other several other countries actually celebrate the traditional start of the school year right about now, this very day. And so it is considered Knowledge Day. And as a parent, I can tell you, learning never stops, neither does paying fees 100%. So that thing that you look at that is so beautiful right now, if you have a newborn, and that is so cute right now, if you have a toddler just crawling, and that so cute little girl
1: take a picture for
0: who
1: every
0: calls
1: step.
0: I'm telling you, and calls you daddy, and cries when you're leaving, and never wants to leave your side, doesn't want anyone else to hold him. That little munchkin grows up to be a financial disaster if you don't plan yourself well. Those school fees can blow your mind. Medical care can make you crazier, and the needs that you have to deal with every single day, which is something you're already dealing with right now, well, it's something that you would love to, rather than deal with on the fly, take care of early enough, because that matters, all right? You need to plan. You need to have put some cash aside, but not like an idiot under your mattress or lying randomly in an account. I am talking about the Britam Cash Trust. You set aside funds specifically for education, healthcare, family upkeep, or even charitable causes. That gives your loved ones financial security exactly when they need it, whether you're here or you are not. And the best thing is, it can be used for anything else but what you have set it aside for. I need you to do us all a favor, including yourself, more so yourself, and send this text to 21778. That's the number, 21778. The message should simply read, hope, followed by wherever you are. So, hello.
1: Hello,
0: see,
1: hello.
0: Giving you some hope. Hello, Lodwa. Hello, Isiolo. Hello.
1: Wherever you are, whichever town.
0: Whatever, from north
1: south,
0: down
1: east,
0: to Mombasa.
1: West.
0: Hello, Mombasa.
1: Hey.
0: Hello, Diani. Jamani, mwajua. Hello. Hello. Hello.
1: By the way,
0: we don't say hello. It's a hello.
1: As you were just discussing that, I'm thinking, I'm sure there is somebody somewhere in the tax man's office thinking, we should come up with a mattress cash tax.
0: Brilliant idea, Mr. President.
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1: Good morning. You've got about, let's say, 14, 16 more minutes to get your requests in. It's all about the 2000s, 0701984984. As we take a look at the roads real quick, we know now your tanks are full, so you're going to be very much so trying to get space with your neighbor to pass these roads. Very busy since early on the morning. School rush, of course, being the major factor here. Limuru Road is still super congested. So is Peponi Road, Red Hill Link, similar scenario, Muthaiga Road as well.
0: Let us know what you see, where you are, We see you seeing whatever is around you and telling us 0701-984-984 so we could share it with the rest of us. Meanwhile, if you are in traffic, good thing is we have your requests or someone like yourself who has a jam from the 2000s coming to you. Plus, how about we tell you about the plans you could have and should set aside for this weekend?
4: Capital Traffic and Travel. Capital Night Out.
1: Are you the guy who always shows up when you're invited? Like when your friends say, this is the plot, you're the one who'll show up no matter what.
0: I am always there. No doubt. Never fail.
1: Why don't I believe you?
0: I don't know. Why you have trust issues?
1: Something. No, generally very reliable. I know that. So listen, catch up with DJ UV Friday night. It's they're going airborne. The Flight presents Friday Flight with Music Blends by DJ UV, September 4th, Airport North Road is the vibe, and Bakassi, your weekend starts there.
0: Brilliant! So on Friday, you have a morning flight, and then you have a night flight.
1: Yeah.
0: How about that? You in the skies all day.
1: JKIA.
0: So you need to land JKIA all day, JKIA. Gosh, girl, we could form a rap duo. Black and yellow.
1: Black and yellow, black and yellow.
0: I'm telling you,
1: Cardi
0: right
1: B.
0: There. Yeah, and then quote her and use that as a theme song. Maybe she can come and do a cameo.
1: I'll skip
0: as well.
1: The BBL. Honestly, the BBL on Cardi B is scary right now. No joke.
0: Yeah,
1: I do not body shame ever. It's
0: horrible.
1: Not even body shaming.
0: It's not working out.
1: It's scary.
0: Yeah, it's not falling apart, I wouldn't say. It's just
1: falling.
0: Sagging out of control. Listen, you'll be in the skies for Friday flight, morning and evening. So on Saturday, we need you to touch the ground at 5-1 Lounge. Marking their first anniversary, and DJ UV will be taking over the decks. Expect some good music, good energy, and special drink offers. 5-1 Lounge, Arwingska Deck Road. That's from 10 p.m.
1: Okay, before you get to Furahi Day and Saturday, of course, Wednesday's just got a whole lot better. Join DJ Pikachu every Wednesday at Club 213 in Lavington. So that's your plan tomorrow. For the ultimate midweek party, WCW all the way, gather your crew. 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
0: Pikachu, I got you. Pikachu, look at you. Pikachu, what you gonna do?
1: Eminem would not
0: if
1: be proud.
0: If I was...
1: would not be
0: if
1: proud.
0: I think her boyfriend should be like doing all those annoying things early in the morning. Morning, boo boo Pikachu, like through and through.
1: Imagine,
0: ooh, ooh. What it do, Pikachu? Apart from her, Slick Rick Tick Mick.
1: So you've given,
0: Lick,
1: I've given up
0: but
1: on
0: then,
1: you.
0: Yeah, that would be awkward.
1: I've
0: DJ Slick every Thursday from Hip Hop Kamkunji at Uptown Nairobi, Lavington. Everything hip hop from Kenya and the world. Entry free, Mr. Mick.
1: So similar situation on Thursday happens. It's the 808 social at Kronos Lavington with Slick. It's a hip hop listening space, head nodding. Everyone appreciates good hip hop. Show up. It's from 9 p.m. to late.
0: Flick that stick. Don't be.
1: No. That's not the kind of party we're talking about.
0: Oh, snap. No. Gutter. Mind. Malika. Out. Slick invites you to after party, or rather after hours society. That's every Friday at Five Senses Restaurant, Galana Plaza. 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So the clock is going click, click.
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0: a millionaire.
1: Man, y'all should have heard that.
0: I was so excited about
1: such
0: it.
1: Such power in it.
0: A millionaire, 2005.
1: It's bringing us to the end of the show. Snap, ever been in a situation where you've had this conversation, then you're alone and you're thinking, man, I should have said this. Man, I should have put it this way. I should have delivered it.
0: That's always me after somebody's really nasty to me because I'm so stunned. I don't say anything.
1: You don't say anything. You don't speak. Do you have those situations where you play it back and you're like, this would have been a punchline?
2: Of course.
1: Do you hold on to those moments and wait for the moment where it replays and then you throw it in?
2: No, I do.
1: So Mushai, one of our commercial people, was in the house, and I have this thing of race that I love putting Monica
0: on the spot.
1: Because, you know, the things that are very touchy and people will come out, cancel Malika, she said this. So I always try
0: and
1: put it in.
0: I don't have anything
1: trouble
0: to say about it anyhow.
1: Yeah, but then I always have an opinion. So her statement, as she has told Mushai, because Mushai was like, oh, you don't want to see me, blah, blah, blah. I was like, yeah, she's avoiding you. Now, because I'm black. And then she was like, that awkward laugh she throws in. And then she goes like, oh, no. I don't even see color.
0: You quoted
1: and
0: me.
1: I quoted you as you don't see color. And it hit me. And she was like, yeah, I don't see color. And it hit me, snap. Every time we do this on air, I should actually say, so you don't see color. And then I decided, I'm going to use it. This is where I told you. Hang on to it until the opportunity provides itself. And if it doesn't provide itself, you provide it for
0: yourself.
1: What
0: are you punching me with?
1: So you don't see color.
0: Okay.
1: So you see black and white.
0: What do you mean?
1: Take your time.
0: I'm going to go and think about this. But as I think, maybe I'm just avoiding giving you the satisfaction that landed, right? You never know. But we're a family right
1: here. Take
0: your
1: time, Lydia.
0: We can, you'll
1: get there.
0: Thrash each other out a little bit. But if there's one family who I think the world has agreed is entrepreneurial to the T, it is the Jenner Kardashian clan. Even if you don't respect so much of what they have done probably in the past, but they have this massive, like, corporate situation. So Kris Jenner is 70. She's got so many kids. I mean, Khloe, Kourtney, Kim, Kylie, Kendall, and all the grandkids, blah, blah. Who do you think she's going to leave majority of her oodles and oodles of money to? He might be in the will. Anyway, so while you plan your future, like Kris Jenner, I'm sure she's got this airtight trust situation, you also need one, and Britain Family Trust is the way to go. Okay, so don't let Kim and Khloe fight after you are no longer here to mitigate. You gotta have that trust in place. The family trust is all about different assets that you have: land and property, financial assets like shares, bills, bonds, businesses, companies, cash equivalents, so that you're protecting the vulnerable beneficiaries, eliminating need for succession, court processes, and asset protection, of course, is key. So talk to Britain today, 21778. Even if you're not a Kardashian, just say hello from whichever town you're tuning in from, and they will guide you.

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1: Ruto to attend Zambia president inauguration. Government moves to shield national exams from El Nino disruption. And festival honoring Dolly Parton set for Nashville and London. Good morning, I'm Yunia Amunga.
0: Capital Newsbeat.
1: President William Ruto has departed for Zambia to attend the inauguration of President-elect Hakainde Hichilema. The ceremony is set to take place at Hero Stadium in Lusaka. Hichilema was re-elected for a second five-year term after securing 60% of the vote. Ruto's departure comes hours after aviation workers called off their two-day industrial action and resumed normal duties following a return-to-work agreement with the government. The strike had left hundreds of travellers stranded as airlines rescheduled or cancelled inbound and outbound flights to and from Kenya. The government is stepping up preparations to protect learners, teachers and schools from disruptions as Kenya braces for potentially strong El Nino weather event expected in October and November. The Ministry of Education and the Kenya Red Cross Society are working on measures to safeguard school communities and ensure learning continues, including the administration of national examinations and assessments, despite the anticipated heavy rains. Education Cabinet Secretary Julius Ogamba said the ministry was reviewing its disaster preparedness plans in consultation with humanitarian partners as the country prepares for the expected weather event. Ogamba said the education sector was particularly vulnerable to climate-related disasters, which can threaten the safety of learners and teachers while damaging school infrastructure and interrupting learning. Machakos Governor Wavinya Ndeti has referred the County Appropriations Bill 2026 back to the County Assembly, citing what she describes as unlawful budgetary interference. Ndeti says the Assembly altered allocations amounting to 853.9 million shillings from the Executive's proposed 17.79 billion shillings budget. The first-term governor accused members of the County Assembly of undermining service delivery through drastic budget cuts. Ndeti says the Assembly slashed 65.38 million shillings from the allocations for major roads, while completely eliminating 78.32 million shillings meant for garbage collection in Machakos, Mavoko and Kangundo Tala. She has warned that the changes could expose the county to legal claims and create a public health crisis. Finally, Dolly Parton's estate has announced a festival honoring the life and legacy of the late singer set for London and Nashville. The star-studded two-day Dolly Fest will happen across two consecutive weekends in both cities in 2027, High Estate said in a press release, adding that the specific dates will be announced later. Parton herself dreamt an early version of the event where she would host and perform alongside other artists, but the original January 2026 event was called off before it was announced publicly due to Parton's health struggles. High Estate says Dolly Fest will be the party of a lifetime she wanted to share with the world. High Estate says she was laid to rest at a private family funeral in Nashville on Friday and placed next to her late husband Carl Dean at Woodlawn Memorial Park and Mausoleum in the Tennessee City, her great niece says. For more on these and other stories, log on to capitalfm.africa. That's Capital Newsbeat. I'm Yunia Amunga. You're up to date at 6 minutes past 10.
2: We're very proud of you. You're tearing up. Your voice is breaking as you read that story. You're deeply hurt, and I'm proud of you for seeing it through.
1: Thank you, Chico. But I thought you wound up just before I started.
2: Yeah, I just saw it.
1: You just had to stay
2: your
1: back
2: emotions and the tears of reading
1: Thank
2: that
1: you.
2: Story.
1: Yeah. Thank you.
0: Capital Newsbeat. Feel the pulse. Catch the spark. Anmora lights up your world with a

0: tick. Tick, tick, boom! The Hives right here on the Fuse 984. Good morning. How are you? Where are you? Do let me know on 0701-984-984 on the Fuse 984. What a weird and wacky way to start the week. Not just with the great music, but for everyone who's trying to get in or out of the country. It has been quite an interesting time, but it's good to see and good to hear that an agreement has been made and flights will be resuming back to normal, hopefully within the next 48 hours, because I know it's been quite a hectic time to be alive. I think that's been the theme of 2026. So that's what's coming your way in just a bit. Weird and wacky stories and a whole lot more of pop, rock, house and EDM. If it is your birthday, you're always welcome to have a head start in what you want to listen to. I'll make it happen just for you. But like I always do say, we do not discriminate. So it could be your ex, your pet, your next. All you have to do is let me know on the Fuse 984. You can tag me. It's Anne Mora as well. Coming up next, we have Joan Jett and the Blackhearts with Bad Reputation.
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1: Hello, I'm Shabnam Yunusjewel at the BBC Sports Centre. Bukayo Saka scored for Arsenal as the Premier League champions won 1-0 at Aston Villa. It means back-to-back wins for Mikel Arteta's side, while Villa are yet to take a point. And the Arsenal manager says it's an important away victory.
2: This is a really difficult place to come and win the game. And we experienced that last season when we lost in the last kick of the game. So we knew what we were facing. Obviously, they were hurt after what happened last week. And

0: Capital Newsbeat.
1: Oburu Oginga dismisses reports on his health. Owalo warns against ethnic mobilization ahead of 2027. And Keith Sturm announces he is standing down as MP. Good afternoon, I'm Nicolas Opio.
0: Capital Newsbeat.
1: Siaya Senator and ODM leader Oburu Oginga has dismissed reports that he has been readmitted to Nairobi Hospital, saying he is recovering at his Nairobi home. Oburu says he was discharged yesterday morning after spending 2 days in hospital. He says he had briefly gone to the facility for a general medical checkup with his doctors. The veteran politician questioned reports claiming he was still receiving treatment, saying those spreading the information had not contacted him. The National Heroes Council has opened a 14-day public consultation on persons proposed to be declared national heroes for 2026. The council chairman, Jimmy Agwenyu, says the exercise runs until September 15th and is being conducted under Section 23 of the Kenya Heroes Act, which provides for public participation in the recognition process. Members of the public have been invited to submit objections or representations on the suitability of any nominee through sworn affidavits. Submissions must be made through sworn affidavits and can be delivered by email, post or by hand to the council's offices at Embankment Plaza in Upper Hill, Nairobi. The proposed names and their achievements are available on the council's website. People's Prosperity Party presidential aspirant Eliud Owalo has called on political leaders to stop using ethnicity as a tool for political mobilization ahead of the 2027 general election. Owalo condemned remarks attributed to nominated MP Joseph Wainaina, calling on members of a particular community opposed to President Ruto's re-election to leave the Rift Valley. Owalo says Kenyans have a constitutional right to choose their leaders and live anywhere in the country without coercion. The former cabinet secretary and presidential advisor urged NCIC, DCI and IEBC to act against nominated MP Joseph Wainaina Iraira over remarks he says threaten national cohesion. Irai is accused of telling members of a particular community living in the Rift Valley who oppose President William Ruto's re-election to leave the region. In international news, immediate former UK Prime Minister Sir Keir Starmer has announced he is to stand down as MP for Holborn and St Pancras, a move that will trigger a by-election in the London seat. In a statement to the Camden New Journal newspaper, he said, "It had been a huge honour and privilege to represent the constituency for 11 years, but he will now turn his focus to international affairs." Sir Keir stood down as Prime Minister earlier in the summer, with Andy Burnham replacing him. It follows weeks of speculation about whether Sir Keir will remain as MP following his resignation. In a BBC interview shortly after stepping down as Prime Minister, Sir Keir said he will stay as an MP until the next general election. For more on this and other stories, log on to CapitalFM.Africa. That's Capital Newsbeat. I'm Nicolas Obio. You're up to date at 3 minutes past four.
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0: Hello, hello. Welcome to the Jam 98.4 Capital FM. Name's Martin Karaoke, 10 minutes past 4 p.m. We're celebrating 30 years of Capital, and welcome to the office, June.
1: Thank you.
0: Yeah.
1: How are you?
0: I'm fantastic.
1: Wonderful.
0: As an air traffic controller, we are back to work.
1: Well done with the road. Have you seen it?
0: Yeah. With what? The what?
1: All schools are back today.
0: Air traffic controller. I don't know what a road has to do with air traffic control.
1: You've not seen? Is this on? Have you seen the road from up there, from the air?
0: I don't know what, again, I don't know where an air traffic controller.
1: Is there helicopters who look at the road?
0: No. Air traffic controllers work at an airport, June. They don't look at the road.
1: I am aware, but why are you allowing this to irritate you?
0: Because it's becoming.
1: It's only Tuesday. Choose joy.
0: It was good news for people.
1: Are you a bicycle traffic controller? How are the bicycle guys doing?
0: I don't even like
1: bicycles. Are they striking?
0: Do you not ride a bike?
1: Shots fired!
0: Be careful, ladies and gentlemen. By the way, we have guests. We have brought guests, and we are here fighting in front of all the guests. And we have people who are very, very, very serious about their roles in society. By the way, I'm so happy that mic actually works. By the way, hiya, June Martin. Every Tuesday, we have something called Jamming on the Jam. Okay,
1: it is brilliant.
0: So today, tukona mutu,
1: tukona mugeni,
0: tukona mugeni.
1: Yes,
0: and somebody who said she loves yapping, and so do we. So here's your first question. It's a very simple one.
1: Ask.
0: Who are you?
2: Okay, my name is Cheryl Fuasso. My stage name is actually Miss Fuasso. Recently rebranded and. Yeah, I'm a musician, among other things, but for today we'll focus on my craft as a musician.
0: I don't know why you're focusing as to who, not what.
3: Yeah, not what you do.
2: Oh.
3: So we want all the other things that you
2: all
3: are not focusing on.
2: Okay. I'm a sports person as well. Uh-huh. I'm a professional paddle player and a certified paddle coach as well.
3: Mm-hmm.
2: I love so many msani. I'm a singer, songwriter, performing and recording artist. Msani wa kulipwa. Yeah.
3: Professional.
2: Ndio hiyo sasa.
3: Hata hiyo list ya sports woman. Ya nafikiri umetunyima updates. Tumekuona kwa mtandao ukifanya sports zingine before paddle.
2: Oh.
3: Yeah,
2: okay.
3: BP. Before paddle.
2: BP.
3: AP is after paddle. Okay. Came into this country. What were you doing BP?
2: BP, I played tennis.
3: Mm-hmm.
2: For many years in the national team.
0: Oh, for real?
2: I did.
0: Oh, you left that out.
2: Okay.
3: Yeah, that's why
2: I also
3: insisting.
2: Left out rugby.
3: You did indeed. You did indeed.
0: Let's talk.
2: Yeah, let's talk. Let's yap. I played rugby for Impala, and I joined the Lionesses.
3: Yep.
2: And
3: you see, Martin is here asking me if me I know how to ride a bike, and he doesn't even know this.
0: Impala.
3: You see?
2: Oh, yeah.
3: You see? Sit down. Yes. Sit down and be humble.
2: End of 2022, 2023.
3: Mm. What?
2: Yeah,
3: Ms. Fuasso, you are my guest for Martin. That is my gift to him for the first of the month.
0: That was
2: Yeah.
0: Okay, that's the time I didn't have glasses.
3: You what? See? You see? Rugby players can sing too.
0: No, we are many. We sing as a group, but welcome. Yeah.
2: Thank you.
0: Yeah. Oh, Impala too, but Impala back in the day.
2: Oh.
0: Yeah. Really?
2: Oh, nice.
0: Like, really?
2: Back.
0: Really?
3: Now he just wears their sweatshirts.
2: He sings the chants.
3: He sings the chants. Okay. Yeah, nice.
0: Who's the referee? And
2: me? Who's your referee?
0: Who's the father? Finding out the referees, you know.
3: All of that.
0: Oh, wow.
3: When did music find you first? Okay. Do you remember? Was it like a epic moment? Was it just like it just happened?
2: Found me in church.
3: Church.
2: Of course.
3: Yeah. Oh.
2: Church for sure.
3: Yeah.
2: My mom, I grew up in church because of my mom. And one day, we had a man of God, a bishop anointed from West Africa. And he came and he said, going to sing.
3: Abi.
2: Indoyo Sasa. Yeah. And... yeah, he called me to the front and asked me to sing. I was young. I was maybe 11.
3: Uh-huh.
2: And I sang. I was so scared.
3: Yeah.
2: So I just started singing in church. Yeah. And then uni is when I realized, oh my gosh,
3: I can do this thing.
2: There's so many. Yeah, I had my first gig in uni with Eddie Gray at the Collective. And that's, now that was when it hit me. Okay, this might just be what I'm meant to do. Yeah. It was a very euphoric feeling. Yeah.
3: Where was uni and what did you study there?
2: I studied international relations in USIU.
3: You are part of the ear. Ear collective.
0: There are many talented people.
3: There are many ears, man. There are so many ears out there.
2: And I think it allows for our creativity to...
3: Gives you... latitude, leeway.
2: Yes.
3: You've come with an individual there.
2: I have.
3: He's also an ear. Are you also an ear?
4: No, I'm not an ear.
3: Welcome, friend.
4: Thank you. Thank you for having me.
3: So, what do you do? And who are you?
4: I'm a musician.
3: Okay.
0: It sounds like an auntie.
4: Yeah. I was watching with a girl.
3: Who are you? What are your intentions?
0: What do you eat for breakfast?
3: I just want to play guitar.
4: I just
3: want
4: to play guitar, guys, please.
0: So, what's your name?
4: My name is Gache.
0: Gache.
4: G-A-C-H-E.
0: G-A-C-H-E.
4: Yeah. In low, it means... his car.
0: Gache means his car.
3: His car.
0: I'm going to be using it with that. Gache!
4: You'll make me famous.
0: Thank you for coming. Thanks. Let me just remove this auntie from your mini bumps.
4: Thanks. What do you do? Where are you from?
3: I'm just saying.
0: You have a passport.
3: Come here. And you see even the chair has moved closer. You know what it is? We want to know. Was that chair where it was now?
0: No. You have a visa to work. So, you know, we are here. Yeah. We can hear up all day. But we have to listen to some you say Miss
3: Fuaso.
0: Mimi ni Fuasi.
3: Yeah.
0: Okay.
3: Umesikia?
0: Tafadhali mjue.
3: You and you're in a fight.
0: No witnesses shown. So listen, this is Jamming on the Jam. It's not us.
3: We are ready to hear the beautiful voice.
0: Yeah.
3: The one that the man of God said will be the voice that we will hear for generations. Ladies and gentlemen, for the first time on the Jam, Miss Fuaso.
2: Nice.

0: So many questions.
1: But we
0: want us to go to where we are going, the business news. Then you tell us about poison
1: and toxic
0: and toxic and retro
1: poison ivy
0: and self-serving.
1: My goodness. Basic,
0: I had every single lyric.
1: It's like Batman.
0: Aish.
1: It was messy.
0: My gosh.
1: The hell was going on?
0: You know, it is so well articulated.
1: Very.
0: You understand what I'm saying?
1: So has to be an Impala.
0: Gotcha, our daughter has so much. I'm a so much and you are big ones. Yeah. Unasikia mimi?
1: Oh my God. Oy, oy,
0: friend, this is the jamming on the jam.
1: Oy, oy.
0: That's a beautiful song. It sounds wonderful.
2: Thank you.
0: It sounds melodious.
1: It speaks to many.
0: But in a chapa mutu. Okay?
1: Yeah.
0: Oh. In a chapa. Yeah,
1: it's like it's very loud.
0: Yeah. Oh,
1: like it's I was like, toxic poison, what the?
0: Yeah, it's becoming. And I think that's a thing we will discuss because where?
2: Okay.
0: Yeah, we are in that season where people need to be able to.
1: We're heading to December where guys
0: have left. Shield themselves.
1: People are left in December.
0: Yeah.
1: November.
0: They're
1: November,
0: left in December and January. Up to January, by then, because we don't want the pressure of Valentine's. This is what happens. There's a very strategic plan.
1: So nowadays, I've noticed guys don't want to take people shags.
0: Yeah.
1: So they leave you.
0: Yeah.
1: For like.
0: That's what that is?
1: Yeah.
0: Oh my God.
1: What do you think it was?
0: Oh my God.
2: I did not see
1: and
2: that.
1: You see my in-laws.
0: Also, me, my shags.
1: And it's
0: Kina. It's 45 minutes away.
1: It's Kina Gache Ua. Guys, I'm taking guys to big mansions and then they see photos and like, how come my cat. You look like you have a room. For me,
0: is that what's been going on?
1: It's been going on. No one wants to go to Moranga. Who the hell wants to go to Moranga?
0: Ours is just here.
1: No, we can Uber.
0: By the way, and it is like going to Lavington.
1: Exactly. Everybody wants to take a train, a bus, or a plane.
0: Flight.
1: Yeah, flight. Where do you fly to Moranga for? 1 minute.
0: I've seen a bus for this song.
3: Yeah?
0: Moranga,
3: they
0: have
1: We have helipads, and also the billionaires come from Moranga. We can buy Kisumu.
0: Let's go into the business news.
1: Don't bring.
0: Gotcha. Let's talk off my.
1: This is a toxic statement. I'm putting that thing against you. Do the thing with the papers. That's
0: people in Moranga have an airport.
3: It was a genuine question.
0: Verse 4.
1: Let me do that thing. Let me do that thing. This is what guys in the news do. You see, this is the end of this conversation. We shall come back after this. It's time for the business news. If you have any questions, Sisi ni wafuasi. Had to say that name again, I swear.
0: Fuaso, Miss Fuaso.
1: No.
2: Fuaso.
1: Fuaso.
0: Yeah. It's from Moranga.
1: Gaji. Mm-hmm. Oh, yeah?
4: Capital Business News.
5: In the headlines, EPSOS targets Africa's power constrained SMEs with low energy technology. In AI could cause global economic downturn, Andrew Bailey wants G20. EPSOS is stepping up its push in Africa's small businesses and emerging markets, targeting enterprises and consumers seeking to cut operating costs as unreliable electricity and high energy prices continue to shape technology choices in Africa. The Japanese technology company says growing digitization across Africa is creating demand for printing and projection equipment that can operate efficiently in markets where continuous power supply cannot always be guaranteed. EPSOS President for EMEA, Neil Cornham, said the company sees an opportunity in Africa's largely small and medium-sized business economy where affordability, energy efficiency, and ease of use can influence technology adoption. The executive says the approach is particularly relevant for SMEs, schools, and households operating in areas where electricity costs and reliability remain a concern. CIC Insurance Group has reported a 70.3% increase in profit after tax to 1.09 billion shillings for the 6 months ended June, supported by higher investment returns and growth in its insurance business. Profit before tax rose 30.2% to 1.56 billion shillings, while insurance revenue increased 17.8% to 16.34 billion shillings. From 13.87 billion shillings a year earlier, the insurer's investment return was a major contributor to the improved performance, rising 44% to 3.96 billion shillings from 2.75 billion shillings in the comparable period. The growth comes as the insurance sector continues to benefit from increased demand for risk protection and investment products, although insurers remains exposed to claims costs and fluctuations in the financial markets. And finally, the governor of the Bank of England has warned the G20 finance ministers that artificial intelligence could cause a global economic downturn and pose a significant cybersecurity risk and financial systems. And Ubali said the collapse of growth in AI sector could lead to a future market correction that spreads worldwide. In an open letter to finance ministers in the US on Monday, he said companies around the world should prepare for security breaches involving simultaneous disruptions across multiple firms. Earlier this month, a group of 100 firms, including Google, Microsoft, Anthropic, and OpenAI, urged countries and groups to beef up cybersecurity defenses before AI grows more powerful enough to override them. And that's your business. My name is Fidel Kizito.
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0: Dr. Jeeper. Miss Fuoso. The email that I received earlier was Mrs. I don't know what guys are trying to. No, I see
1: your the email.
0: No. I see why June is getting a bit agitated here because this is MRS.
1: MRS in MRS.
0: Yeah, but a certain individual here called Brian
1: E
0: sent a song list
1: for Mrs.
0: For Mrs. Fuoso. Not miss. That's why I feel like the auntie went for you. Because the auntie was like, hey, what?
2: Let me explain.
0: I wasn't.
1: Hey, you sent me where?
2: I was typing faster.
0: But we thank you. Thank you so much for coming today. You have, I'm normally the butt of all jokes, but today, you're the punching bag for sure.
2: I'm feeling it.
0: Yeah, you're feeling it. But you'll be okay
1: I'm
0: because
1: feeling
0: you're
1: it. Hey, you feeling it.
0: You'll be back now. Let's go back to
1: welcome back to the jam.
0: Miss
1: for Capital FM, Magika Yuki, Jungashui, Miss Fuoso, and Gache on Jamming on the Jam.
0: Yeah,
1: and so we wanted to know a little bit about that song you performed for us in the first segment
3: Retro.
1: Called Retro.
4: Yes,
3: okay.
0: What happened?
1: Yeah. Dude, with the commentary, he's like, where? That was
3: the
1: not
3: ad
1: my
3: libs. Here's the ad libs.
1: Gotcha, please stay with us till next
2: I'm
1: week.
2: Here, I'm here.
1: Yeah, so
0: let's adopt you.
1: What happened, Miss Fuoso? What happened in uni?
3: Wow, yeah, so I wrote the song in uni, very impromptu, very spontaneous.
1: Mm-hmm.
3: And very fast.
2: It was like
3: 30 minutes. And my friend was recording his music and he needed me to come and sing a few parts.
1: Yes.
3: So as he took a break, I think he went to class.
1: Mm-hmm. A break.
3: Yeah, he ended class and the producer was like, "Siu, you listen to this beat." You know the producers are like,
1: yeah.
3: "Siu, write something."
1: Yeah.
3: I was like, "Yeah, I will." He's like, "No, Siu, write something."
1: Now.
3: He's looking
1: like
3: at me
1: now.
3: And I was like, "Oh, okay." Okay, so I wrote it.
1: Yeah.
3: Where did it come from? I don't know. Possibly, maybe you could argue a relationship.
1: Perhaps,
3: but you know, maybe perhaps. Yeah.
1: Yeah.
3: Asking
1: neither
3: for a friend.
1: Yeah. But
0: you're giving
1: it
0: no power.
1: Look what it gave you. Look what it gave you. Isn't that crazy sometimes how bad and yucky things happen and then out of those
0: things. Do you always write music from your experience or do you get inspired by other things? Do you watch people? Do you?
3: Okay, I write mostly from my experience, but depending on the experience, I try and like, you know, Jesus with the parables.
1: Mm-hmm.
3: Yeah, so it could be like, oh, she's writing about romantic love, whole time it's just my relationship with my father.

0: just mentioned about one of the investors who's actually offered to, bring more aircraft to Kenya Airways. One thing that the former CEO also said, and, you know, the chairman, Kiprono Kitoni, has also alluded to, is the availability of aircrafts. And one thing you realize is that there's a shortage of aircrafts in the market, according to aviation experts. And if KQ was to actually acquire one aircraft today, it would do that in 2028. Just one.
1: Wow.
0: And, you know, it's a regional player, and it's competing against giants like Qatar Airways, against giants like Ethiopian Airways, which has a huge, huge fleet of aircrafts. So that's actually hanging over their head right now. And it will be interesting to see how then they're going to come out of that.
1: Yeah, I think what Kitoni also mentioned was that they need additional capital to address those fleet constraints. Like you mentioned, it's not easy to just say, we're going to increase and we're going to get more on board very, very simply. And also, engines and spare parts are among key funding requirements in aviation. This being there being a major player in that. So another massive wrench in the works is fuel being a massive cost. Jet fuel prices, disruptions linked to conflict in the Middle East, as we know, complicates things. Now, Reuters reported earlier this month that KQ's fuel costs had risen 72% in the first half of 2026. Laban, is this not usually passed on to the consumer?
2: As always, yes. And also, if you look at some of the things that Parliament is doing, you'd actually be a bit worried if you are planning to travel on KQ or any airline that uses Kenya as a hub, because there is a bill in Parliament that seeks to kinda dirty the waters a little bit, and sometimes you'd want to ask whether members of Parliament actually are in tune with what, for instance, National Treasury is seeking to do in regards to KQ.
1: Okay, and from KQ, from the national carrier, to what we saw play out at JKIA, the strike, the loss in terms of so much time, so much resource, so much money for everybody stranded there, the families. And I know earlier in the morning, Laban, you and I were, of course, chatting with Chico on Capital in the Morning about resumption of services. What do you have for us on the latest in terms of that? Is it full force ahead?
2: Well, you can't say it's exactly full force, but we know the airports are back in operation. It's only an issue of a little of some backlog for the flights that are supposed to either be coming in or going out. And most of the airlines that are usually using JKIA or any of the airports in the country that were affected by that particular strike are actually asking Kenya, their travelers, to be patient and to just be understanding that this is something that came up in a way that they didn't expect. But still, like we heard yesterday from the former chairperson of the Kenya Tourism Federation, Mohamed Hersey, this is something that should not be entertained. You can't have it happening three times in a row and government claims to be caught flat-footed.
1: And the apologies flow many hours later.
2: Yes.
1: And we were, of course, alluding to the Kenya aviation workers who had called off a strike earlier this morning. Mm. And it had played out for over 48 hours before that, over the weekend, which disrupted flights for 2 days at the main airport right here in Nairobi. And the workers' union on Tuesday signed a deal with the government committing to resume work immediately after talks in which officials agreed to resolve a pay dispute and other grievances. Whether or not the speed with which those grievances will be addressed is yet to be seen, as many are waiting and watching to ensure that, fine, you've had the talks, you've probably calmed the fire for now, but we do not want to repeat, as Mr. Hersey said, we've seen far too often. And in other flight-oriented news, the Kenya Airports Authority did officially transition to a public limited company, adopting the name Kenya Airports Authority PLC. This is part of ongoing reforms targeting state-owned enterprises. Fidel, what are the details around this? What necessitated this?
0: I mean, it's interesting because the definition of a PLC, first of all, the public limited company.
1: Yes.
0: And what KA was, in government, in its wisdom, or or lack of.

0: for a better word, is decided to change that into a public limited company. One of the reasons why an entity can't be changed into a public limited company is to regularize and streamline operations that becomes under the ambit of the government, to then be able to see how things are going, as well as things like costs, cutting costs, etc., etc. So it's just a whole conversation as to why government then decided to move from where it was previously to a public limited company.
1: And yeah, this follows the repeal of the Kenya Airports Authority Act on December 5th, 2025, under Government-Owned Enterprises Act. So there's a wider net within which it is playing, for sure. Mm-hmm. And I wonder, Laban, how will it differ in terms of their role or their mandate? Will there be an effect there?
2: We would expect it to have, because if you, again, we would go back to President Ruto's campaign platform. Mm. And one of the things was he was so keen and so clear that if there are companies that are doing well, parastatals that are doing well, he would be seeking a way to either A, privatize them, or provide a way in which he can bring investors to partner with government. And he has been very keen on this public-private sector partnership model. So one of the things, of course, and many people were pointing to this particular conversation when the strike began, that you wanted to improve how KAA works. And the one thing that you are faced with on day one of announcing that KAA is now a PLC is the one resource you are depending on, that is the workforce. And they're the ones who are letting you down by not basically moving forward with the pledge that you are giving. So will we be able to see a change maybe when the new management, if there will be a new management, or when we are told what is the mandate of this new organ coming out going forward, that's when we'll be able to properly judge. I don't know, maybe Fidel, from a business perspective, he might have a view on that.
0: I think I look at it from a profitability point of view.
3: Mm-hmm.
0: Because then, much as government is still maintaining a larger stake here, a majority then goes to the private citizens, which then looks at it from the view of proper management and streamlining of costs, etc., etc. And therefore, I think the issue of costs still really comes out much greater here. I think that is one of the reasons why, and like Laban said, government in its wisdom decided to then make it a public limited company to then bolster it profitability, as it were, much as it still has some controlling aspects of it.
1: Interesting. And of course, the strike we saw was mostly air traffic controllers, and the union has said, despite the dispute involves suspended collective bargaining agreement. So, yeah, clearly what's on the table will have a lot of figures that mm-hmm. need to be figured out,
2: as
1: we have been talking about right here. Mm-hmm. And so with that, thank you so, so much, gentlemen. It has been my pleasure having you both with me on today's Financial Forecast, as we've really taken flight into what's happening in Kenya's airspace with the national carrier, with the strike, with the stepping away of the CEO of KQ. That news, of course, happening this evening itself. So, asante sana.
2: I almost said karibu.
0: Thank you so much, Malika, and have a good evening.
1: Alrighty. So, on the other side of Financial Forecast today, another dynamic section of this episode, I will be speaking to Neil Cahoon, and he is the president of Epson Meta CW Asia. So he oversees the dynamic Middle Eastern, Turkish, African, Central and West Asian region of Epson from its headquarters in Dubai, United Arab Emirates. And as we go into the news, after that, we're going to dive into that conversation. I do want to remind you that Epson is a $9.2 billion global tech company and the world's number one ink tank printer and number one project brand. So Epson's Meta CWA region is a priority growth market. They've got emerging market revenue growing faster than developed markets in this side. And they recently opened a very significant expanded office in Nairobi. Today, in fact, a 49% increase in footprint as part of continued investment in East Africa. So it's going to be a conversation you do not want to miss. We're talking about digitization, transforming economies and businesses around the world. And of course, even from a manufacturing perspective, big tech, what does it look like in terms of AI's involvement in this entire situation as well? That is a big conversation. And definitely Neil has some very, very interesting thoughts about that too. So stay with me. This is the Financial Forecast. On the other side of the news, all that and more coming up. For now, though, I've got Nick right here to tell you what's happening.

0: Capital Newsbeat.
1: Ruto urges Africans to separate political competition from national unity. Kenya moves to join global cybercrime treaty. And Israel says senior Hamas member seized in Gaza raid. Good evening, I'm Nicolas Sopio.
0: Capital Newsbeat.
1: President William Ruto has challenged African political leaders to pursue electoral victory without destroying their countries. Ruto says leaders must compete vigorously but learn to disagree without creating divisions among citizens.
2: Kenya too will hold a general election next year. We therefore speak not as spectators and certainly not as lecturers, but as fellow Africans traveling the same democratic path. The standards we affirm must be the standards we uphold. Peaceful political competition, credible institutions, respect for the law, respect for sovereign voice of citizens.
1: Speaking during Zambia's President Hakainde Hichilema's inauguration, he said elections will inevitably produce winners and losers, but nations must remain united after the vote.
2: Democracy is not tested when we agree. Democracy is tested when we disagree. For all of us who seek political leadership in Africa, therefore, the responsibility, we must compete vigorously without becoming, we must disagree without destroying anything, and we must seek victory without excluding. Our politics must never become more important than our countries.
1: The Ministry of Interior has identified 18 counties requiring priority preparedness measures ahead of the forecast El Nino conditions. The National Disaster Operations Center says the areas are exposed to flooding, landslides, drought, food insecurity, and disease outbreaks. Counties in the coastal, Lake Basin, Rift Valley, and northeastern regions have been classified among the most vulnerable. Nairobi, Mombasa, and Kisumu have also been identified as high-risk urban centers. Meanwhile, the National Cohesion and Integration Commission says it will issue its determination next week on leaders who have appeared before it over their remarks and conduct. Vice Chairperson Irene Tulel says the Commission has made progress in its engagements with leaders, including Busia Governor Paul Otuoma and SEME MP Peter Kaluma, who appeared yesterday. Cabinet Secretary Godfrey Ruku also appeared before the Commission today.
3: The Commission will be retreating to assess and analyze the discussions that we've had, and then we'll give our determination next week. So we'll be calling you next week to give you on the way forward that the Commission would have decided. And the same that yesterday, we also had other leaders who came forward. And so we are progressing very well, and we'll be giving the determination for all that have appeared.
1: Kenya has moved closer to joining an international treaty aimed at strengthening the fight against cybercrime and enabling greater cross-border cooperation in investigations involving digital systems. The National Assembly has invited the public and stakeholders to submit memoranda on Kenya's proposed accession to the Budapest Convention on Cybercrime following cabinet approval. Their proposed accession is being spearheaded as Kenya seeks to strengthen its capacity to investigate cyber offences, secure electronic evidence, and cooperate with other countries in tackling crimes committed through computers and digital platforms. The Budapest Convention, an international treaty on internet and computer crime, establishes a framework for countries to criminalize computer-related offenses, provide investigative powers to secure electronic evidence, and cooperate internationally in cybercrime investigations. In international news, Israel Defense Minister says a senior member of the Palestinian armed group Hamas has been captured. Israel Katz was speaking after reports of a raid by Israeli special forces and an Israel-backed Palestinian militia in Gaza City. The Israeli defense minister did not say who had captured the Hamas commander, whom he did not identify. A Palestinian security source told the BBC the target of the Israeli operation was a senior official in the Hamas internal security service. For more, there's another story. Log on to CapitalFM.Africa. That's Capital Newsbeat. I'm Nicolas Sopio. You're up to date at 7:05.
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5: Blasting through a ceiling.
6: In a record-setting IPO.
7: Investors who have been riding the wave.
8: When the stock market.
5: market is booming, we're made to believe the economy is booming.
6: As the stock market goes, so goes the wealth and the health and economy.
5: So what exactly is the stock market measuring?
7: Welcome back to this episode of the Financial Forecast. As promised, on this half of the episode, we're going to get into a really, really incredible conversation when it comes to technology, its development,

0: Arabic, Middle Eastern, Turkish, African and Central and West Asian region from its headquarters in Dubai. Welcome, Neil.
1: Thank you for having me.
0: Yeah, it's such a pleasure. And right off the bat, I know that you've been with Epson for about 14 years now, seven of which have been in Dubai, as we were chatting earlier. And really, we want to unpack what tech is, you know, going forward into, not just in the software space, but in the hardware space, of course, and not just in Africa, but globally, and also shifting focus in a micro lens towards Kenya. And before we dive into that, you're here for a very special reason as well in Kenya, because of course you are coming through with a brand new office right here, and it's going to be amazing. So tell us a little bit more about that, because that's all the buzz this week.
1: Yes, absolutely. First of all, it's a pleasure to be in Kenya. A reasonably regular visitor. This is about our new office. As you mentioned, we open tomorrow. We've been in Kenya since the late 80s, actually. So for us, presence in the region's super important. We're not a brand that just sells into a market. We want to be present in the market. East Africa is one of our target markets. We have a vision for growing Africa. That involves doubling, even in some countries, tripling the revenue in the next 10 years. And that's the reason why we established this new organization 2 years ago, because we used to be part of Europe. And we detached ourselves from Europe to be based in Dubai with a concentration about being in the region to grow the region and having a separate vision for this region.
0: Amazing. And if we look at Epson being, the kind of global tech leader that it is, we're looking at, a billion-dollar company, right? Multiple billions of dollars, of course. And let's shift focus into the digital aspect of development here across the continent, not just within Kenya. So digitization, it's transforming economies, it's transforming businesses and how functions are carried out. From your perspective, what are the biggest tech trends shaping Africa today?
1: Yeah, it's a really good question, because Africa as a whole, as we know, it's not just one trend. We have a country like Kenya, for example, which was an early adoption country for digital technology. You have a young, very digital savvy population. So for Kenya, your acceleration into the digital economy is very high. For example, you have low data cost. You have affordability for technology. For us, that's great, because that hits the sweet spot. So already we're working with the government here. We're working with private sector, for example, digitization of a lot of paperwork, because that's something. Now, we talk a little bit about how printing is evolving, because in certain cases we're moving away from print, but that's okay, because we also do scanning technology. So we're able to do digitization. But Africa itself is a huge continent, as we know, and there are huge parts of Africa that they don't have that accessibility so much to data or even resources. So we make products for, let's say, both markets. We have technology, if we take a printing technology, for example, which uses a heat-free process, micropiezo technology, which means actually you can even power a printer off an inverter, off solar, for example. We used to sponsor Manchester United, and we had Wayne Rooney on a bicycle powering a motor that was able to print, basically, the printer. So we also have ink tanks. So therefore, you can put our technology into remote locations, which doesn't require intervention, because obviously in a continent the size of Africa, things can go wrong, then it's difficult to fix. So the good thing for us is we're working on, let's say, both strands of the economy. Here in Kenya, we have the office, full steam ahead. Now we're talking about all these digitization processes that we have, and we have the technology for that. And in other parts where it's about scarcity, it's about low intervention, it's about the need to fit and forget, not have to keep going back. We also have the technology for that at the same time.
0: I mean, I'm sure you made a lot of football fans really happy when you described that just now. So.
1: Yeah.
0: I know a very, very big Arsenal fan. One of my, of course, co-hosts in the morning,
1: oh,
0: my
1: really?
0: Co-host, Chico. And yeah, absolute Arsenal fan. So Just quickly, your team is...
1: My team is Sunderland.
0: Okay.
1: Yeah, so we won against Fulham. I actually watched it in the airport, the game. So, but I used to live next to the Arsenal Stadium, so I have a sort of soft spot for Arsenal as well, I have to say. Yeah, okay. But I'm a big Sunderland fan.
0: Sure, he'll be happy to hear that little tidbit in there. let's talk about AI, because of course, that is something that across the globe, everybody is either somewhat apprehensive about or excited about, or a mix of both, because it's always a question of, will AI totally revolutionize my industry to the point where I have to be thinking about switching jobs, or, you know, what does this look like? What about AI when it comes to hardware, like, for example, printers, right? Because if you've ever used a printer in your life, of course, you've used Epson at some point. So it's something that you might not necessarily equate to incorporating AI. How do you see that?
1: It's a good question. We were talking a little bit earlier off camera about AI. Maybe start with a kind of more macro point around AI, that the AI is, it means different things to different people. Everybody has different interpretations. So with AI, you talk about use cases. And if we ask 10 people to give us 10, 15 use cases, you'll get 150, 200 different answers. So therefore, it's difficult to kind of say exactly what is AI as such. The best way of talking about it is, as you've just mentioned, about specific uses. So let's talk about printing. There's a couple of things that we can do with AI on printing. First of all, enhance the user experience. We know that any technology, when you get anything out of the box, it used to come, my age, I used to come with a big, thick textbook of which I never read, still to this day. So that goes into the bookshelf somewhere. Now it's moved to apps. It used to be, then it went on to CD, then it went on to apps.
0: Yeah, I remember the CD.
1: Right, exactly. Yeah. So that was the intermediate step. Now it's QR code, generally, just swipe a code. But by law, generally, we still have to supply some printed work. So AI can help a lot in the future to help with setup. And that's something that's super important. Second of all, it can help with consistency, because we also know when we're printing, we're looking at the color, we're looking at the, are there any issues with the printing itself? Is it being consistent on the page? It'll do all those kind of things for you. We actually have a company called Fiery that does that for us in the very, very high-end professional printing technology. That's fantastic. It sort of monitors the color as we're professionally printing. But that'll go all the way down to the consumer print. And then I think the third thing is lowering the friction if anything goes wrong. And therefore, it will be able to work with the printer to say, I've got a problem, or I can see a problem coming, and then I'm going to try and fix that problem. And we were talking earlier about how you can then move to the future of AI.
0: Yeah.
1: And maybe talk about agentic AI in the future. Mm-hmm. Because even today, we have printers and projectors that will send a message to whoever, maybe an IT technician, to say, look, I have a problem, this needs fixed. In the future, that can be automated. So therefore, the printer can say, I have an issue, perhaps I need a spare part. The agentic AI can order the spare part, can even potentially dispatch the spare part and create the circular system. So that's a really good example of a use case for the future, not today, but for the future, that can really enhance the user experience.
0: Like a self-servicing printer.
1: Yeah, exactly. And as I mentioned, a lot of it exists today. Mm-hmm. And this is why the interpretation of AI is very interesting, because agentic AI is doing something automatically.
0: Yeah.
1: But that only works if every step in the process is also agentic. Because if it isn't, it will just hit a block, which will be a human, and then it will stop. So it'll go as far as saying, I need a spare part for this, like a maintenance box or something. And then if the spare part area is not agentic, it'll hit a wall. So the future vision is that it becomes circular. And then before the person even knows it, maybe even before the problem manifests, something's arrived in his letterbox or in the business with the parts already there before it's even needed. And I think that will be a future state that we're aiming to get to in the future.
0: How do you see that in terms of energy consumption?
1: That's a very good question, because one of the things, perhaps I touched on it a little bit before about Africa, but I think in general, energy consumption is extremely important. So a couple of points on energy. First of all, our technology is a cold technology if we're talking about printing. It's a bit of a dry subject, printing. You know, your listeners will be like, printing. Let's talk about something more interesting. But everybody prints.
0: Everybody does.
1: Right. And if we take our EcoTank product, which is this tank printer where you have up to 3 years' worth of ink included, we sold over 120 million of those globally.
0: Wow.
1: So we're number one brand. And it uses up to 90% lower power consumption than laser printing, because laser, you have to heat it up.
0: Right.
1: Yeah, it's a drum and a fuser, you have to heat. So a couple of points on that. First of all, that takes power. And second of all, you're stressing the parts. So therefore, we believe that our cold technology, which doesn't require heat, also it runs much more smoothly. There's less stress on the parts. So therefore, the user experience is less likely to break down. You don't have a thermal print head. Even in inkjet printing, the competition has a thermal print head. We have a cold technology. So that's a really, really good example of lowering the cost to the customer, but also lowering the cost to the environment, which was really to go back to your question. And when we're talking about this sort of creating the circular system whereby our printers and our products are telling us what's going wrong, that gives a good amount of predictability. So when we're talking about we don't have excessive spare parts of things that we're not going to need, we can use more of a just-in-time system rather than have to have lots of parts built up. So it's a good example of using technology to lower environmental cost.
0: Interesting. And as we're chatting off air about PaperLab,
1: yes,
0: which is the world's first dry process office papermaking system, turning used paper into new sheets with minimal water use. Tell me about that.
1: Exactly. So that's a really good example of circular economy. PaperLab is a system which is still early adoption at the moment. The majority have been sold in Japan, but we have sold some in the EMEA region, in Europe, for example. Effectively, it's an in-house paper recycling machine. So you think about what the uses for that would be. First of all, obviously, companies make environmental commitments. Therefore, they don't have to dispose of paper, because that's one of these things where as soon as you mark anything on a piece of paper, it's finished.
0: Right.
1: You can just put it into a paper lab and it'll regenerate. You can add colors, textures, various things. The second thing about that is obviously confidentiality and security. So you can imagine governments, particularly parts of governments, where confidentiality is very important. And we all have the confidential waste bin. We have one in our office, but we don't know where that goes. We all assume it goes locked to a place of disposal, but we don't know for sure. And in certain cases, there's very sensitive data on that paper. So the kind of the network effects, the byproducts of all this are fantastic. So yes, it's good for the environment, but also it's good for security, confidentiality, and you're creating a circular economy, circular system within your company or your public administration.
0: Yeah, absolutely. And speaking of different companies, you know, small and medium-sized businesses are under so much pressure also to digitize, to have best practices, like you say, when it comes to the environment and sustainability. So what are some of the biggest opportunities, some barriers they face when adopting new tech?
1: Yeah, that's a good question. And again, I think it will depend on where in the world we're talking about. So I think if we look at our market, which we would see as more emergent market, you've got product barriers and you've got kind of access to market barriers. So one of the things obviously is capital, because companies are struggling with cash flow and various things. So for example, we're looking at introducing leasing, for example. Now leasing is becoming more prevalent. So for example, in Dubai, I lease my car. I don't buy it anymore. So
0: right.
1: It's like asset light. Every 2 years, it means that I can just choose to either extend it or take a new one, whatever. So this asset light system means that you don't have to come up with all this cash flow immediately. You can get an access to to the technology with a lower barrier to entry, because that's one of the biggest barriers to entry, is the total cost of ownership with Epson is very, very good. So if we just take a very simple example about back to EcoTank, because EcoTank is actually about half of EcoTank sold go to small businesses. It's not a, it. We also sometimes label it consumer printer, but it isn't. It's consumer in business. But people say, oh, EcoTank, oh, it's $200, $400, $600, depending on the model.
0: Yeah.
1: I'm going to go for that $20, $30 printer. And then they have a heart attack when they go and see the price of the cartridges, when they come back and realize that after three sets of cartridges, you could have bought the EcoTank. And there's 79 cartridges
0: right.
1: in an EcoTank. Yeah. So that not only is that 79 fewer trips to the shop, but also just imagine 79 times the price of your cartridges. Yeah. And cartridges are just a few hundred prints. We have thousands, 5,000, 8,000, depending on the ink. So it's about lowering the barrier to entry, but explaining more about the total cost of ownership, even power supply.
0: Yeah.
1: You know, small businesses, if we replaced laser printing in this continent with micropiezo Epson technology, which is only 10% of the power supply, can you imagine what that would do for the resources? And you remember I talked to you about that we do tank printing.
0: Mm-hmm.
1: Small businesses can have these ink tanks that can be thousands of prints. So that's low intervention. I talk about fit and forget. No, in marketing, we have these fancy words about, we call it the benefit ladder, because we talk about low intervention printing. But what does that mean for a customer? What's the benefit? Mm. Go up the fit and forget. Go and do something else. You know, like
0: use AI. Use time.
1: Right. That's it. It's a time saver. AI is going to monitor in the future if anything's going to go wrong. Mm. We're going to take care of 3 years worth of printing on an average cycle. We're not going to trouble your power bill. You're not going to get a big shock at the end of the month. All these things. Go and do something else with your time. This is what we're trying to give back. In schools in East Africa, because we're in Kenya. Now, in schools, Epson has two big competitive advantages with projection. Very, very big image on the screen in education. Yeah. We talk about technology. Everyone wants to talk about screens because screens are the new thing. Screens are heavy. They're difficult to move.
0: Yeah.
1: Most schools in Africa, they can't afford every classroom to have a projector or a screen. Mm-hmm. That's fine. We can give you mobile. Just move it around classroom to classroom, plug it into a laptop, etc. So it's actually matching the technology with the customer need.
0: Right.
1: Rather than arguing past yourself in a way where we're proposing all this great technology and we come up with a barrier that either they can't afford it or they don't need it, or it's not relevant, et cetera, et cetera.
0: It's adaptable.
1: Yeah.
0: Oh, man. What happens to everything you've worked so hard to build? Who protects your family's future and ensures your wishes are honored? Join Chico and myself, Malika, every weekday on Capital in the Morning as we explore how a Britam Trust Fund helps families protect their wealth, secure their loved ones, and plan confidently for the future. Keep your wishes alive with a Britam Trust Fund. 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Britam, with you every step of the way. And when it comes to SMEs, right, what industry have you seen have the greatest uptake of the products that you supply? I'm curious.
1: SMEs, it's a good question. I would say probably for us, certainly business printing has been quite revolutionary. Because SMEs generally, they're quite print heavy.
0: Mm.
1: So therefore, we are able to introduce a lot of printing technology there. Scanning technology, talked a lot about digitization. Still, projection technology is very, very relevant in SMEs as well. And we have a kind of range of products. Even, for example, architects and CAD, we have specific printers for that.
0: Yeah.
1: And they've been really, really successful.
0: for the renders, for the drawings. I'm sure there's so much detail required, especially when it comes to that kind of printing. So across the African markets that you oversee, let's talk about Kenya. Where do you see it positioning itself in the continent's wider digital transformation story?
1: Well, it's no coincidence that we have an office here. That's based on a strategic decision that we have. So as I mentioned earlier, we have a really big vision for this region. Mm-hmm. You mentioned about Epson's revenue being just under $10 billion. And we do ultimately want to get to $1 billion in this whole region, whether it takes us 10 years or 15 years, but we absolutely believe it because that's the revenue approximately of Latin America, which is about 10% bigger, but broadly the same and kind of similar dynamics to this region too. So Kenya is very important to us. It's a very digital savvy population, as I mentioned.
0: Yeah.
1: We've got a fantastic talent pool here. We've got a really good team within the region. And it's ideally placed strategically. It's near a port, but also it's near other East African regions at the same time. So we feel that with the early adoption of digital technology within Kenya, the talent pool, the strategic location within Africa, it's a perfect place for us to invest, not just for today, but for tomorrow.
0: Wonderful. You mentioned, I don't know how much people have followed the thread of somebody talking about printing, but you're really very passionate about it, so that definitely comes through. But turning to Epson, for listeners who know the company mainly as a printer brand, right? How would you describe it today, its role in this rapidly digitizing world?
1: Yeah, exactly. I mean, people probably know about half of what we do.
0: Right.
1: We do, obviously, the majority of our revenue remains print. Visual technologies as well. I mentioned projection, but projection, perhaps to put it more in some of your listeners' eyes, there or ears, I should say, would be things like home cinema projection, mm-hmm. And also high brightness projection, where we do digital museums, mapping, theatre, all these things that you could think of with our technology. But there's a lot of things that Epson do that maybe you don't see. So we're well involved in the semiconductor industry as part of the supply chain for that. Data center, part of the supply chain for this. You call it like the picks and the shovels, you know, not necessarily in the gold mine itself, but in the areas that operate around there. We have very high technology reprocessing of metals, for example, which is something that's really interesting. So we take a lot of basically scrap metal, mm-hmm. and we turn it into metal powder, and then that goes back into the manufacturing supply chain. And I was in the factory. We've got three factories in northern Japan, and it's fantastic because some of it goes back into the European car industry, for example. And one of the things that we're looking at in the future, you know, here in East Africa, there's a lot of textile. Yeah, a lot of textile potentially in the future, looking at how that might be remanufactured as well.
0: Yes.
1: So you talk about Paper Lab. I just mentioned Atmix for remanufacturing. Certainly in the next decade or so, we're also looking at textile remanufacturing, which obviously in this region is also super important because you have a lot of textile comes into this region.
0: It's a lot of import, yeah.
1: Yeah, exactly.
0: And you also see a lot of it coming through in terms of rejects, right?
1: Yes.
0: And then ends up in the informal sector. It's supplied, it's sold as, we call it mitumba. So that is where that industry is. And of course, it still ends up somewhat waste-wise in the landfills and things like that when that turnover is not as high, right? Because nobody's buying it every single day, even though it is lucrative enough. But that's interesting, yeah.
1: Yeah. So, I mean, but go back to your question. So we launched Engineered 35 a few months ago, which is our vision for the next decade. Mm. And a lot of that is moving into the more high-tech world. I'm passionate also about Japanese manufacturing. We've been, since 1942, founded. And I think that because of the prevalence of other countries globally that have come into the market in the last 10, 20, 25 years, I think that brand Japan has probably taken a couple of hits, but we forget what fantastic technology. So we call Monosukuri Shoshosei, which is art and science of manufacturing, precision manufacturing. Mm. Our core technologies all in Japan. So the three LCD technology for projection and the print heads I mentioned, all made in Japan. So we assemble different parts of the world, but still that core technology is made in Japan, and that's something very important. And that's at the heart of this Engineered Future 35, where we will get into more, back into more high-tech industries, high-tech manufacturing. I touched on some of them around being involved in some of the supply chain, so some of these key components and products, or centers like data centers. And that's something you'll hear a lot more from Epson over the next few years.
0: Interesting. And when you mentioned that, of course, when we go back historically, I think it all began with manufacturing parts for watches.
1: Yes. Yeah, that's right. 1942. So we're founded in this beautiful part of Japan, not one of the big cities, in Nagano Prefecture. And they call the area the Switzerland of Japan, not just because of the climate, which is very similar, but also that's where the watchmaking industry of Japan was. And excuse me, to an extent still is. So exactly. So we make these quartz timepieces for also for Seiko watches, which we still do. We even have our own watch brand called Orient. And it goes back to that art and science and manufacturing that's expanded over the decades.
0: I think Kaizen is also a Japanese philosophy when it comes to the quality control.
1: Yes, exactly. It's one of a number. So Kaizen, it can be more than just quality control. It's almost about continuous improvement.
0: Yeah.
1: So we have Kaizen even within our Epson Meta CWA organization, which is if you see a problem, don't ignore it. Let's try and find the problem and get the solution. Because as you know, as businesses expand, we become a little bit bureaucratic and we become difficult. And we're trying to get that agility back. So, like, we have 350 approximately people in our organization, and we're still just about agile enough to fix. We all pretty much know everyone by name. We're just managing to hold on to that, not become too big. So let's take advantage of that. Yeah. Let's be agile. Let's use Kaizen. It could be anything from, like, the booking system for the holidays doesn't work very well, or it could be that the car policy here doesn't work. All the way through to, of course, inefficiencies in manufacturing, inefficiencies for us, inefficiencies in supply chain. We have a huge region, if you can imagine, like the pretty much goes all the way down the center of the world. And that's difficult to supply to. Where do you choose your warehouses? Can you do direct supply? Mm. Because obviously from us, getting it from the factories to the customer, be it business or consumer, we've got to do that as efficiently and effectively as possible. But that's not easy when you're dealing with a continent the size of Africa, Mid-Asia and Middle East. And Kaizen can also be also that too.
0: Yeah, and of course cultural intricacies come into play within each of the regions. As we wind down, from what you've been, in this industry for so many years, you've seen all the ebbs and flows of different tech developments. We've been talking about the different philosophies Epson has. And from the Japanese, of course, the lessons you've learned from regarding especially manufacturing. Any advice you'd give to a manufacturer in Kenya from all these, gems that you have, I'm sure, what would you say are the top three things they should keep in mind when they're trying to create the best manufacturing environment?
1: Well, that's a really good question. I would give to anyone, not just manufacturing, is that there's a huge chasm between imagining all these possibilities and actually being pragmatic and executing on something. So if you take robotics, for example, so we manufacture SCARA robots. I remember, because I'm old enough, unfortunately, that they told us that robotics was going to take over.
0: Yeah.
1: And it was going to destroy jobs, and they was going to get rid of all these people. But in fact, it didn't. It enhanced and augmented and made processes a lot more efficient, if you look at an assembly line. So if we take manufacturing as an example, there are very few manufacturing lines that are purely fully automated. And that's a great metaphor for this current technology wave. There is a huge difference between where we are today and what could be seen as like fully implemented, whatever it might be, AI or whatever technology. And I think find out where it's likely you'll be between here and there, and then try and execute on that. Because if you get too far ahead of yourselves and you try and execute on everything, it's going to be difficult. Because strategy is as much what you don't do, in fact, more what you don't do than what you do. And I would say concentrate on doing a small number of things really well, do them, execute on them, and then move to the next thing rather than trying to